0: Daniel, what's up?
1: I love Kayla from Chicago.
0: Woo! Daniel, we love you back, man. Thanks for listening.
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1: Hey, K-Love family, I'm John Reddick, and I want to tell you about my new song, Holding On. Praise God. A lot of times we're holding on to a lot of things, but the God that we serve is big enough and strong enough and cares about us. The God that we worship and serve is big enough to hold on to those things for us. I just want to encourage you, wherever you are in your journey, He's big enough to hold on to, and He's holding on to you.
2: Literally, God saved my life. I was in a really dark place, and the only thing that I had was K-Love, and it encouraged me to read my Bible and get involved with my church and be a part of my community, which then just brought God into my life even more. It has allowed me to witness to other people. You make a huge impact. You know, I'm just riding down the road just praising God.
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4: The reason we have full access to the heart of God is because of what Jesus did as a shepherd, as a guide. In fact, his words in John chapter 10, 11, I am the good shepherd. The good shepherd lays down his life for the sheep. You and I are sheep, and Jesus is like, I'm gonna take care of that for you so you can always have access to God. John chapter 10, 11, that is your verse of the day. I'm Christina on K-Love.

It feels like God is so far away sometimes. Crazy thing is, he ain't moved. We're the ones who kind of shift. How do we get back on track? One verse, one Bible verse at a time. 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
1: Have you ever wanted to know God's will? To get solid answers about what job to take or who to marry or how to best spend your time? Well, there's one place where God's will is made crystal clear. 1 Thessalonians 5 says, "Always be joyful, never stop praying, be thankful in all circumstances, for this is God's will for you who belong to Christ Jesus." You may be facing uncertainty, but you can know for certain that God wants you to be joyful, prayerful, and thankful. And I found these three practices often go together. The more I pray and thank God for what I have, the more joyful I become. So I hope God gives you clarity. I hope He makes a way forward. But until then, I hope you're always joyful, never stop praying, and give thanks in all circumstances, because this is God's will for you in Christ Jesus.
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0: Well, I don't have a phone, and I'd like to put in a prayer request for my cousin.
1: Oh, okay.
0: Because she's dealing with something with her kidneys, and she's swollen, and she doesn't feel well right now.
1: Oh, my goodness. How old is your cousin?
0: Well, she's the same age as me. She's 12.
1: Oh, yeah. What's her name, Naomi?
0: Her name's Laurel.
1: Laurel. That's a pretty name. Well, how about this? I'm going to be on the phone with you. Would you mind saying a prayer for your cousin Laurel while I'm on the phone? Let's go to God
0: together. I don't mind that.
1: Yeah, go ahead. What do you want to say to God for your cousin?
0: Dear God, I just ask that you heal Laurel and you anoint the doctor's minds and their hands, because only you know the true cure. Amen.
1: Amen. Amen.

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0: See, woo, I did it. I know you're like, Christina, girl, why are you reciting the alphabets? Well, let me tell you, earlier on Instagram, this ran across my feed. A woman was talking about church camp and reminiscing on some of the songs that she learned and going through them. And that was one of them. And I'm like, oh my gosh, yes. Now, I never went to church camp. I went to children's church, and it was just a part of my children's or church kid package. You learn these songs and they never go away. I mean, obviously. So let me tell you what I was singing. All right. You spell the word I am a Christian out. I am a C. I am a C-H-R. Okay. And I have Christ in my heart and I will live eternally. So that's the song. It's just, you know, you start out slow and then you just keep going faster and faster to see how fast you can go without messing up. But anyway, brought back a flood of memories. I am a C. I am a C-H. I am a C-H-R-I-S-T-I-A-N, and I have C-H-R-I-S-T-M-I-H-E-A-R-T, and I will L-I-V-E-E-T-E-R-N-A-L-O-Y. I am a C. Woo!
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2: 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K-Love. K-Love.

It is available to us. You and I have permission to ask God to do something new in us and around us. So yeah, God, that's the request. Stir something up tonight. Something new. Yeah.

Hey, Donna in California, Davis in Dallas, Bianca in Ohio. Thank you for hanging out with me tonight. No, actually, thank you for letting me hang out with you. That's the real flex. Appreciate you. I'm Christina, positive, encouraging. K-Love. Yeah.

0: All right, Pastor Todd, here's the question. 2 Corinthians 10:5. What does this even mean, to take every thought captive?
1: Yeah, with that in mind, what he's saying when he says take every thought captive is this: we are not helpless victims or recipients of our thoughts. Just because we think something doesn't mean we have to set up camp there or live in that neighborhood even. Mm-hmm. And the fact is, we can choose to stop our thoughts or bring them back into the captivity and obedience to Christ. It's so vital that we do that. I love what Max Lucado said one time. We don't have to think every thought. Everything that comes in our mind, we don't have to dwell on that.
0: Yeah.
1: But we can take it captive and make it obedient like we want to be, make that obedient to Christ. Here's the practical part of that. We can replace destructive thoughts, because we've all had them, with Scripture. That's why Bible reading is so important.
2: You know the moment? Windows down, sun's out, and the perfect song hits? Yeah, that one. Reach over. Crank it.
3: Crank it up.

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1: I love this verse from Proverbs 16:24. Gracious words are like a honeycomb, sweetness to the soul and health to the body. It is so beautiful and true. Have you ever been around someone whose words are just like grating? We can use our words to hurt others, to be negative, to gossip and to complain. Or we can step into a negative, cynical world where people want to hear gossip and negativity and instead be generous with our words and use them to bring life. When we put God's word in diligently and routinely, the lesser things fall away. God makes us new again and again, and we can be intentional and generous with our words to ourselves, to each other, and to God. I hope today that you will write a note to anyone, to people who need some words of life poured into their hearts. I hope that you will stand up for people who can't stand up for themselves, and I hope you will think before you speak, choosing words that are gifts of light, not ones that cause death.
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2: The reason we have full access to the heart of God is because of what Jesus did as a shepherd, as a guide. In fact, his words in John chapter 10:11, I am the good shepherd. The good shepherd lays down his life for the sheep. You and I are sheep. And Jesus is like, I'm going to take care of that for you so you can always have access to God. John chapter 10:11, that is your verse of the day. I'm Christina on K-Love.

0: Christina, hi, this is Pam. I don't know if you remember me, but I called you a while back. I was diagnosed with stage 4 colorectal cancer.
1: Yeah. Oh, my goodness. Yes. What's going on?
0: I just wanted to tell you. I had to tell you. I had a PET scan last week, and it said no evidence of cancer.
1: Oh, my goodness. What?
0: Yeah.
1: Lord Jesus. I am moved by God. You know, there's a verse that has been on my mind since last week, and I committed it to memory. Jeremiah 30:17. Jeremiah 30:17. And it says, "But I will restore your health and heal your wounds, says the Lord." And I just keep repeating it in my mind, because God said those words himself to the people then, but to the people now, to you, Pam. I will restore your health. I will heal your wounds. And you are that living, breathing, walking testimony of those words.
0: Yeah.
2: This is the moment.

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You may have to go searching for it intentionally, not because it's not there or it's hard to find, but because the world is so good at pulling our attention everywhere else. But if you even look around just for a second, you will see His grace everywhere. It's Kayla.

0: Sometimes when I pray, it feels like I'm sitting on a phone line connected to God, just waiting for him to answer. You know what I'm talking about? I'm Gareth. It's Kay, love. Thank you for letting me be here with you tonight. And it can feel like, you know, when I've been waiting for so long for God to answer that I'm like, you know what? I don't even care what the answer is at this point. I just need to know. I was having almost that exact same conversation with God when suddenly it hit me that maybe I don't need answers, you know? Maybe I don't need an answer, because you know what answers usually lead to? More questions. Every single time I get an answer for something, I just got more questions afterward. You know why? Because answers, I've discovered, don't satisfy. You know what I need? I need faith. I need trust. I need hope. I need peace. And I need joy, because those things are what put an end to the sleepless nights. When I have those things inside my heart first, then I can accept any answer that he gives me. So if you feel like you've been waiting on an answer for a long time too, I know the waiting is really, really hard. And I hope you get it. I do. But I hope you get something more than that. I hope you get peace.
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0: up with a lot of things. 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
2: 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And I thank you, this station, to be able to say, against all odds and despite what it looks like, that I would not just survive in the situation, but thrive. And that was amazing to me.
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3: The reason we have full access to the heart of God is because of what Jesus did as a shepherd, as a guide. In fact, his words in John chapter 10, 11, I am the good shepherd. The good shepherd lays down his life for the sheep. You and I are sheep. And Jesus is like, I'm gonna take care of that for you so you can always have access to God. John chapter 10, 11, that is your verse of the day. I'm Christina on K-Love.

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God gave us each other to do this life together. It's Kaylee.

0: I cannot tell if I am a menace to my neighborhood or if I'm like the best person who lives in my neighborhood. There is a fine line. I'm Gareth. Thank you for letting me be part of your day. I really think when you live in a community, you should take care of each other. You should look out for each other. So when I was on a walk in my neighborhood and I ran across a chicken, yes, a live chicken, I was like, listen, we're not in the wild, right? Like, we are in a suburb. We do not have wild chickens. This is obviously somebody's pet who literally flew the coop. If my pet got loose, I would want someone to let me know so I could go find them, right? So I took it upon myself to go door to door, up and down this street, knocking on everybody's door, being like, excuse me, are you the house with the chickens? And if they didn't answer the door, which to be fair, I would not answer the door to me either. I'm talking into people's doorbell cameras like, there's a loose chicken. In retrospect, I could see how maybe that looks like mildly maniacal, a little bit. So maybe to the people, I'm a menace, but to that chicken, I was the best person that day.
1: This summer, you have our full permission to turn it up.
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1: Turn it up.

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0: 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Max Lucado.
2: Much has been said about Jesus' gift of the cross, but what of the other gifts? What of the nails, the crown of thorns, the garments taken by the soldiers? Have you taken time to open these gifts? This is Max Lucado. He didn't have to give us these gifts, you know. The only required act for our salvation was the shedding of blood, yet he did much more, so much more. 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A wine-soaked sponge, a sign, two crosses beside Christ, divine gifts intended to stir that moment. 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

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I don't know what that means. My name is Kareth. 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
7: Hi, K-Love. This is Karen. Who's this?
2: It's Brayden. She did not expect you to answer. Hold on. Mom, guess what? The K-Love studio intern. Say hi, guys.
8: Hi, guys.
9: Hi.
7: Hi.
2: And I'm going to bed in a second.
7: Oh.
2: Yeah.
7: Well, then I better get a song on for you quick.
2: For King and Country. What was it called again? Oh, yeah. Place in This World.
7: Well, let me see if I can get that song going before you go to bed, Brayden. Have a great night. Good night, everybody.
2: Goodbye.
9: Goodbye.
7: Bye.
2: Hehehe

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1: We had 5 to 6 months where we were living in a house that had a lot of mold and stuff in it. And within the last month or so, we had applied for an apartment and we got it. And we were going to need the money to move in it. Well, Monday morning, we had every bit of the money to move into the apartment. God had sent people to help us and give us the money. He had sent people to buy stuff that my husband and me had to sell. He has moved in many other ways and prayers that we have been asking him to move in.
2: Hallelujah. What I love about your testimony is those moments where you're like, God, I just need a break. Please send me a break. And sometimes he does just sort of like rain it down from heaven. But more often than not, it's a combination of you keep praying and you keep doing just what's in front of you. And God does what we can't do.
1: And I just want people to know that it don't matter how long you're praying, God still answers prayers.
2: Well, what song can I play for you tonight to celebrate all that God's brought you through?
1: We really don't have a favorite. We love all the songs. So just pick one out that you think will help someone else.
2: Okay. Well, I think your song tonight is this one from Toby Mac, The Goodness.

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6: 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And it's helped me so much. 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
1: How Good It Is by Chris Tomlin. That song helps me focus where I'm playing games and all, and I hear songs that I know. 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

0: don't just request a song. Tell us why it matters. Your song, your story.
1: I know a name. I'm going through a really, really rough time right now in my life, and I listen to that song on repeat pretty much every day just to try and make it through, you know? I know that a lot of people suffer from depression, you know, anxiety, panic, and that's what I've been going through.
2: Oh, Brandy. I know those feelings. I know I've been there too. I've had panic attacks that took me to the ER.
1: Yeah.
2: So you keep playing that song. You keep playing I Know a Name as many times as you need to. Let it break through that chaos and that confusion in your mind and remind you. You can call on him.
1: Yeah.
2: Thank you for being so honest and vulnerable. I think you're not alone.
1: I appreciate you talking to me. I know a name.

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2: Many people carry regret. A decision you wish you could undo. Words you wish you could take back. Regret has a way of replaying the past over and over. But the gospel tells a different story. Think about Peter. On the night Jesus was arrested, Peter denied even knowing him. If anyone had reason to drown in regret, it was Peter. But after the resurrection, Jesus restored him. The man who failed publicly became the man who boldly proclaimed the gospel. That's the power of grace. Your worst moment does not define your life. God's mercy does. Friends, I want to remind you that Jesus specializes in redeeming broken stories.
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3: The reason we have full access to the heart of God is because of what Jesus did as a shepherd, as a guide. In fact, his words in John chapter 10, 11, I am the good shepherd. The good shepherd lays down his life for the sheep. You and I are sheep. And Jesus is like, I'm going to take care of that for you so you can always have access to God. John chapter 10, 11, that is your verse of the day. I'm Christina on K-Love.
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1: My name is Diana, and I'd like to hear the song from King and Country, God Only Knows. 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
1: 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One moment that changed everything. 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
5: 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It only took one stone because God always fights your battles. No matter what you're going through, he's there for you. And that's why we have the victory, because he's fighting for us.
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1: Situation a few months ago, and when I was going through that song, When I Fall by Katie Nicole, kept me going. I felt like everything that Katie was saying in her song was what I needed to hear in that moment. And then her follow-up song after that, Have Your Way, shows where I am now of like, okay, I'm working on giving God control and trusting in Him and letting Him work in my life.
2: You know, I had never heard of those songs, kind of like they tell a story, but they do. You know, you go through something really difficult and you see what God can do. So then it becomes this moment where you just say, okay, God, I trust you with whatever you have next. And even in the middle of all the unknowns, Mary, I hope that excites you too, that like anything is possible now. God can do anything.
1: Yeah. I mean, it's still very uncertain and kind of scary, but I'm trying to just focus on like, okay, whenever I get nervous or anxious about it, I'm like, okay, God has a plan. Things are going to happen when they're supposed to happen. And so that just kind of helps me to keep moving forward.

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2: We wanted to take a quick moment to share with you the heart behind our brand new song, What If I Told You. 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
1: it, closer than a brother when you bleed it. Sometimes you wake up and you just don't feel quite good enough. It was this day that this song was made.
3: What if I told you, would you believe it?
2: What if we told you it's not about being good enough? What if we told you that there is Jesus who literally is love?

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2: The reason we have full access to the heart of God is because of what Jesus did as a shepherd, as a guide. In fact, his words in John chapter 10, 11, I am the good shepherd. The good shepherd lays down his life for the sheep. You and I are sheep, and Jesus is like, I'm gonna take care of that for you so you can always have access to God. John chapter 10, 11, that is your verse of the day. I'm Christina on K-Love.

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0: 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What if I told you that I believe it?
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2: Don't Stop Praying. I struggle really bad with mental health, and praying helps it really good. Like, I know sometimes I have a hard time praying, but like when I do, he helps me in miraculous ways.
1: You know, we got that kind of internal monologue a lot in our head, just the thoughts we're thinking to ourselves. But when we turn that into a conversation with God, you know, we open it up to him. He can speak back to us the truth.
2: Thank you.

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1: John 14:26 in the NIV says, "But the Advocate, the Holy Spirit, whom the Father will send in my name, will teach you all things and will remind you of everything I've said to you." As you pursue getting spiritually stronger, is anything tripping you up? Are spiritual rhythms feeling like pressure instead of an invitation? Here's what I want to remind you. If you have a relationship with Jesus, then you have a good counselor available to you at all times. When you are feeling overwhelmed by what to do next, or that hint of guilt is creeping in, you have a helper, an advocate available to you because Holy Spirit lives within you. My friend, Pastor Alex Seeley, recently said, "We're seeking so much human counsel right now, but Jesus sent us another counselor, guide, and teacher. Holy Spirit, the all-knowing God, is available to you always." Spiritual rhythms aren't meant to create stress in your life like another thing to add to your calendar. They're meant to create greater intimacy with God.
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4: I just panicked and panic took over. I cried out to Jesus the entire way. I was just screaming and praying and just begging him to save Madison.
5: After a severe car accident, when her mobility and speech were taken, God moved and he spoke healing into Madison's body. She remembered,
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5: Robin, Madison's mom, shares how she consistently saw God showing himself to their family throughout Madison's journey.
4: 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Miller, he was only 3 years old at the time, was completely unharmed.
5: I'm Sarah Sutton. 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

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And it has a short video devotional from one of our Caleb pastors to help you go a little bit deeper. 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

0: don't normally make requests from God like this. I mean, I pray. I feel like I'm praying all the time, all day long. There's this sort of dialogue in my head with him. And I'll ask for things like peace and guidance, and I'll pray for people. But I usually don't ask for signs. I'm Kareth. This is Caleb. Thank you for letting me hang out with you tonight. I've been going through a season where I feel like I've just been really disconnected from my life, from the world, from him. And no matter what I do, it just feels like I keep drifting further and further away. So one day, I sat down in front of my Bible and I said, okay, I'm going to open up this book. And if there is something that you would like me to know, just let me open up to that, right? And I was like, and if not, listen, if it's something that just does not apply to me whatsoever, I'm not going to be mad, okay? No pressure. I'm not going to be mad, but it'd be nice. And when I opened it up, right in front of me was Psalm 23. Probably one of the, you know, top 10 most popular Bible verses. Even if you don't ever read the Bible, you probably have heard Psalm 23. But it was like I was reading it for the first time. The Lord is my shepherd, I shall not want. He makes me lie down in green pastures. He leads me beside, and my version says, quiet waters. He restores my soul. It was like God telling me, you got too much noise in your life. You've been asking everybody about me, except for me. Because I've been listening to the podcasts and the sermons and reading the devotionals, and I've been looking for him, right? But it's like he said, sit with me. Be quiet with me.
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2: Hey, what's up, K-Love? It's Toby Mac, and this is the story behind my song, Lord, It Feels Good. How are we possibly going to know that God loves us if we don't give him a voice into our lives by stopping and opening his word? I wrote this one after one of those moments where I stopped. It's supposed to make you smile, bob your head, as you should be doing, because Lord, it feels good to be loved by you.
3: Literally, God saved my life. I was in a really dark place, and the only thing that I had was K-Love, and it encouraged me to read my Bible and get involved with my church and be a part of my community, which then just brought God into my life even more. This allowed me to witness to other people. You make a huge impact. You know, I'm just riding down the road just praising God.
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0: Sometimes I think about the people who God has brought into my life who showed me what a really strong faith looks like, because it's the kind of faith that knows that God is strong enough to handle our doubt. I know that they are the ones that I can turn to who will encourage me to grow deeper into my relationship with him, not to depart from him. It's a Jude 1:22 kind of faith that says, and you must show mercy to those whose faith is wavering. I'm Kareth, and that's your verse of the day on K-Love.

0: me is to be honest.
1: He doesn't wait to love you until you're the version of you that you're supposed to be. He doesn't only love the person you could have been. He loves you right now, just as you are, because that's who he is.

0: This could be the three most expensive words in the English language. Please. Thank you. That costs millions of dollars every single year. Can you believe that? I'm Kareth. It's Caleb. And don't worry, it does not cost us that. It's not like we have to like swipe a credit card every time we're polite to someone. That was a CEO of one of the most popular AI platforms. He says, anytime somebody says please or thank you or is trying to be really polite with their like their Alexa device or their ChatGPT, it costs them tens of millions of dollars in electricity. However, he does say it is money well spent. And I agree with that too. I do. I think manners, politeness, I think it's something that like most other things you have to kind of practice to remember to do. And the last thing I want to do is to find excuses to not be polite. I don't want to get in that headspace, right? I'd rather be over polite than under polite. And I'm not even entirely sure at this point whether or not the Alexa that we have at our house, we use every day, that she isn't keeping score. Because my husband treats our Alexa, you know, like a machine, right? And treats her like a machine. And one day I said to him, I said, hon, you're being a little bit rude. And I think you need to apologize. And he, I think almost as a joke, he was like, okay, fine. Hey, Alexa, I'm sorry. And this was her response. I'm not even kidding. She goes, it's fine. I was like, oh no, you in trouble.
1: This summer, you have our full permission. To turn it up.
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I don't know if you noticed, but when you read the Bible, there are so many amazing men and women who had such great faith, but they were also deeply flawed. Like Moses had an anger problem, and David had a lot of issues. One of them is he was looking at things he shouldn't have been looking at. And even so, God's like, David is a man after my heart. He loves me. And so that is just such a relief, isn't it? That when you and I are deeply flawed, God still loves us. He's not surprised. Here's Brandon Lake. That's Who I Praise. It's K-Love.

0: I don't know if they have this in your neighborhood, where certain days of the month or quarterly are designated as massive trash pickup days. That was Kane, Living Water on K-Love. I'm Monica, and I've never paid attention to that because I've never had a massive amount of, like, you know, furniture and things like that that I just wanted to get rid of and put on the curb. But our next door neighbor started unloading like stacks of mattresses and just clothing and all, not clothing, but like couches and things like that very carefully in front of his house. And then today there comes this, I don't even know what it's called, but it had a huge claw. And then there was a truck behind him and he loaded all of the mattresses and the couch covers and all the things into this big truck and drove away. It was all clean. And it made me think of what it's like when we come to Jesus. You know, our stuff, it's moldy, it's smelly, it's like of no use to anybody. And we come to the Lord and he's like, I got you. You know, all that stuff, I'm going to clean it up. It's forgotten. You're good. You've got to restart. It's beautiful.
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4: 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And that was amazing to me.
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8: 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He said to me, Ann, this is what I'm calling you to do. 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
7: Today, Ann shares her brother's story at every show. 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
1: You know, there's a lot of glamour around getting up super early, getting to the gym and getting all your stuff done by 8 a.m. And you know what? There's a lot of grace in sleeping in and taking care of yourself and making sure you get enough rest. Here's Phil Wickham and Crowder. It really is amazing grace. I'm Kate Love.

You have a God story. You do. It may not be exciting and like intriguing to you, but it's still an amazing God story. And you know what? You get to reinforce that when you tell your story to other people about how God has worked in your life. Ann Wilson, God Story on K-Love. I've gone.

He is a worship leader at a place called the Shepherd's Tent in Covington, Georgia. Here's Joe L. Barnes, Road Less Traveled on K-Love.

0: It's so easy to think when you hear the artists that we play on K-Lev that their lives are perfect. And we don't know like the whole story behind the song, so to speak. That was Joe L. Barnes, Road Less Traveled, featuring Seth Schlatter on K-Lev. I'm Monica, and Joe went through some hard times, especially during his teenage years. His parents got a divorce when he was 14. When he was 15, his mom, who was an evangelist, went through this horrible situation with a surgery where she had massive blood loss and almost passed away. He lost his brother tragically as a young man, and he watched his mom press into God and not give in to despair. And Joe was inspired by that to the point where it deepened his own personal relationship with Jesus, despite all of the pain. And, you know, thank goodness, thank God that that happened for Joe so that he could bring us music like he does. He collaborates a lot with Maverick City Music, with Elevation Worship, with Elevation Rhythm, and just, you know, has written, helped co-write Promises from Maverick City Music. And so just an amazing legacy from his mustard seed of faith as a teenager.
1: You know the moment, windows down, sun's out, and the perfect song hits? Yeah, that one. Reach over. Crank it.
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2: When people experience pain, the most common response is simple. 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Stay busy. Push the memory away. Tell yourself you will deal with it later. But buried pain rarely disappears. Instead, it quietly shapes our lives. It shows up in anger that surprises us, anxiety that won't quiet down, or relationships that repeat the same painful patterns. Scripture invites us into a different path. Again and again, the Bible shows people bringing their whole hearts to God, their grief, their regret, their confusion, and something beautiful happens. Honesty becomes the doorway to healing. God does not shame us for our wounds. He meets us in them. When you bring your pain to God, you're stepping into the beginning of restoration.
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3: Sometimes I think about the people who God has brought into my life who showed me what a really strong faith looks like, because it's the kind of faith that knows that God is strong enough to handle our doubt. I know that they are the ones that I can turn to who will encourage me to grow deeper into my relationship with Him, not to depart from Him. It's a Jude 1:22 kind of faith that says, "And you must show mercy to those whose faith is wavering." I'm Carith, and that's your verse of the day on K-Love.

If you are not right now feeling the presence of God, I want to just invite you to invite him into your space, whether it's your living room, your workplace, your car. 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Jet Trouble, I need you. I'm Kayla.

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0: We are always curious to hear about how God has been moving in your life. Maybe it involves K-Love, maybe it doesn't, but we want to hear your story. 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Here's Tarian, testimony.
1: This is the moment where everything turns. Didn't think I would see it, was hard to believe.

0: If you're somebody like me that struggles sometimes to keep an open mind about things that you haven't experienced yet, I want to share what happened this morning. That was Phil Wickham, House of the Lord on K-Love. And Monica, I was checking out Instagram and I ran across a post where a dad was talking about going to one of Forrest Frank's concerts and he was going to bring his four kids and he was honest. He's like, I was not looking forward to it. I didn't want to deal with the parking. I didn't want to deal with a bunch of kids screaming. He's like, I just didn't really want to go, but my kids did. He goes, not only that, I figured it wasn't real worship, just a bunch of yelling. And he goes on to say in this post, and I mean, tears were running down my face, that he couldn't believe what he saw when he got to the Forrest Frank show. He's like, absolutely, it was worship. He goes, my kids were singing along to every song. He said, my seven-year-old had tears running down her face, singing Amazing Grace. He said, everybody there was all in. He goes, the show was not about Forrest Frank. It was all about God for 3 hours. He goes, yes, it was a lot of money, but I'd spend that money all over again to experience what I experienced. And he's like, everything I ever thought about worship was wrong. Such a humble post, so incredibly beautiful. And I'm so glad that he shared.
1: Sunshine, open road, full tank.
2: Let's go.
1: There's only one thing missing.
3: Halo. I'm just grateful that I got to wake up today.
1: There it is.
2: There it is.
3: Keep going.
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3: I wrote the song Meet Me in the Valley after hearing a parent who had lost a child say, I found myself in a deep valley, but to my surprise, God met me there.
2: Meet me in the valley.
3: You know, the way out of our valleys is through, so that he can meet us in those places.
2: Meet me in the valley.
3: We are not alone in it. He'll meet us there, and he'll take us through.
4: It's been a really hard year. I was just so thankful for the music. It reminded me that while I was in my deepest, darkest hours, that I have hope through Jesus. That, I mean, I've lost everybody, my mom, my dad, my brother, but I know that I will see all of them again. And the music just reminds me every day that I'm not alone, even though I feel like I am. Jesus is with me, and he never leaves me.
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5: Sometimes I think about the people who God has brought into my life who showed me what a really strong faith looks like, because it's the kind of faith that knows that God is strong enough to handle our doubt. I know that they are the ones that I can turn to who will encourage me to grow deeper into my relationship with him, not to depart from him. It's a Jude 1:22 kind of faith that says, and you must show mercy to those whose faith is wavered. I'm Kareth, and that's your verse of the day on K-Love.

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1: This just feels like such a summer song because going into a river, you know, whether you're going to be baptized or just for a swim, sounds very refreshing. Jamie McDonald left it in the river. It's K-Love.

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Here's hopeful. Everything is better.

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1: And if you're not feeling grateful right now, you could possibly think of three things right now off the top of your head that you're grateful for in real time. Right now, I am grateful for Central Heat and Air because it's hot where I live. I am so incredibly grateful for my bed because it's comfortable. It's safe. I'm grateful for my relationship with Jesus. And oh, number four, I'm grateful for you because otherwise I'd be talking to myself and that would be weird. And so I'm so grateful that you're listening to K-Love. Cece Winans, here's Believe For It.

0: If you want kind of a one-stop shop for all of your spiritual needs, the K-Love app is it. That was Cece Winans' Believe For It on K-Love. I'm Monica. I am constantly blown away by the K-Love app and all the things that we have on this app. And by the way, it's in constant development, so there's always something new. Right off the top of the bat on the page of the first page of the K-Love app, we've got music, faith, and more. Okay, so I'm going to click on more. And I'm going to go to, I don't know, K-Love On Demand. So right there from the K-Love app, I've got access to the K-Love On Demand app. I can watch Perfectly Loved or Resurrection of a King or Brandon's Backyard with Brandon Heath. A Time to Laugh, clean comedy for everyone. It goes on and on. Chasing Kane, K-Love Interviews. Oh, look, it's Lori interviewing Ben Fuller. 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
2: Dale Carnegie, in his book, How to Win Friends and Influence People, says a person's name is to that person the sweetest and most important sound in any language. 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What my friend Rabbi Jason Sobel recently reminded me is

0: On the days you find yourself sitting alone at church and don't want to be, he's right there with you. On the days you're overwhelmed with everyone's opinions and thoughts about your life, he is ready to listen. On the days you're wrestling with guilt and shame over the unhealthy pattern you thought you'd overcome, he's ready to hear about it and extend grace. He knows you and he knows your name. Jesus thought of you as he hung on the cross, and his sacrifice changed everything for you and me. Thanks be to God.
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Imagine the impact you could have on somebody else's life just for consistently praying for them. They don't have to know about it, but you get to hear about it. Wouldn't that be amazing? You can invest even 7 days to consistently pray for somebody else to see what happens. Here's Crowder. Somebody prayed. It's Kayla.

If you've made the decision to trust Jesus both here and forever, you are clean, my friend. You are washed. Here's Elevation Rhythm. I'm K-Love.

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You know, maybe when you're growing up, you had somebody in your life that just reminded you, it's going to be okay. Everything's going to be fine. This song kind of feels like that same reassurance for Matt Maher. There's going to be all right. It's K-Love.

freedom from despair and shame and depression and chronic anxiety. Like, God offers all of that to us. Here's Mercy Me. I'm Kayla. Some

asking God's presence into your situation is a total game changer. Just changes the atmosphere. God shows up. Like, if he's invited, he'll come. Here's Torin Wells. Breathe on it. I'm

0: If you are somebody that listens to K-Love, and when you hear a song that you love, you just get so hyped. And when you hear a song that you don't love, you're like, what is that even doing on the radio network? I don't get it. Then we need your help. That was Torrin Wells. Breathe on it. It's called Being a K-Love Insider. You are somebody, if you'd like to be, that will help us choose the music that we play every day. You'll listen. It takes like 5 minutes. You listen to a couple of songs. You're like, yes, no. You rate them. Super easy. And you help us to choose, you know, the music that impacts the world. Text the word vote to the number 21947. We will send you a link to sign up.
1: This summer, you have our full permission to turn it up.
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0: K-Love, 1 minute of encouragement. Judd Wilhite.
2: Studies show that customers will say no 4 times before they finally say yes. Life can sometimes feel that way too. Your boss says no, your family says no, your bank account says no. Sometimes we can even expect God to say a big fat no when we turn to Him. But listen to 2 Corinthians 1:20. For all of God's promises have been fulfilled in Christ with a resounding yes. God, will you forgive me? Yes. Will you help me? Yes. Will you be with me? Yes. Will you work in my life? Will you give me what I need? Will you send your spirit to help me? Will you give me the gift of eternal life? Yes, yes, yes, yes. You don't need to wonder about the answer. You don't need to wait for a sign. Christ is your answer, and the answer is yes. Don't live a no kind of life when all of God's promises are yes in Christ. Reach out to the God who says yes today.
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3: Sometimes I think about the people who God has brought into my life who showed me what a really strong faith looks like, because it's the kind of faith that knows that God is strong enough to handle our doubt. I know that they are the ones that I can turn to who will encourage me to grow deeper into my relationship with Him, not to depart from Him. It's a Jude 1:22 kind of faith that says, "And you must show mercy to those whose faith is wavering." I'm Carith, and that's your verse of the day on K-Love.

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If you're in a place right now where it feels like your world is just crazy, like you've been rocked, this song is so for you. It's a reminder to hold on to Jesus, even when things feel chaotic. Here's Lauren Daigle. Thank God I do. I'm K-Love.

0: If you have anything in your life that you feel like is out of your total control, then you can relate to what I am going through right now. Kane, Living Water on K-Love. I'm Monica. Maybe you've already experienced this, but our son is learning how to drive. And so he has his driver's permit and wants to drive out on the freeway as often as he possibly can. He's a good driver, but there's so much that he doesn't know. And one of the things that he seems to have is a lead foot. And so sometimes he'll go over the speed limit and we have to tell him, slow down. And he'll slow down for a little bit and then he'll do it again. And there's something about when he goes even 5 miles over that I start to panic. I suddenly realize that the person I gave birth to is now driving me and he is responsible for my life. It's very upsetting. And a lot of praying and a lot of clutching the seatbelt. He's like, Mom, would you let go of the seat? I'm not even kidding. I mean, the panic. Speed limit, I'm good. Minute goes over, I freak out. And so it's such a reminder of how out of control we really are when it comes to things that we care about. But thank you, Jesus. We have him. We have God. We can pray. And we can tell our kid to slow down.
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2: Hey, K-Love, this is Chandler Moore, and this is the heart behind my song, God, I'm Just Grateful. God, I'm just grateful for you. But what this song helps me do is set my eyes on God, who is full of goodness, who is full of kindness, and list the reasons why I'm grateful. Just grateful for you. God, I'm just grateful for you. But I hope this encourages you today, while you may be going through whatever you're going through, that you still have a reason to be grateful.
3: My drive to and from work is usually about 45 minutes, and it's a lot of time to think. Just helps clear my mind and remind me of the joy the Lord gives despite the hardships, despite

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2: Sometimes I think about the people who God has brought into my life who showed me what a really strong faith looks like, because it's the kind of faith that knows that God is strong enough to handle our doubt. I know that they are the ones that I can turn to who will encourage me to grow deeper into my relationship with Him, not to depart from Him. It's a Jude 1:22 kind of faith that says, "And you must show mercy to those whose faith is wavering." I'm Carith, and that's your verse of the day on KLove.

So grace is defined as God's unmerited or undeserved favor toward humanity, and specifically towards you, which is pretty amazing. Phil Wickham and Crowder on K-Love. It really is amazing grace.

I think that finding God's grace in the middle of whatever's going on in your life is not necessarily toxic positivity. It's faith. It's trusting God, no matter what your circumstances are. Here's Forrest Frank, okay, on K-Love. Lord,

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0: 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I'm Monica. 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What I can do and what you can do, though, is get refreshed. 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
1: Reach over. 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
1: Hey, what's up? This is Jeremy Camp. You're listening to my new song, Revival, on K-Love. Revival, it's burning in me,
2: shaking the ground beneath my feet. I was actually scrolling through Instagram. I saw all these people saying, Revival is happening now. There's sold-out stadiums everywhere. But really, Revival, it starts with us. It starts with our heart, saying, God, I want to walk in holiness and truly stepping out in that. Revival begins with our heart. So check your heart and say, God, what do you want to do with me so I can walk in the fullness of who you are?
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0: you probably had back to school traditions as a kid, or maybe things you do with your own family, this may be the sweetest one yet.
1: Says the mom on the show.
0: I love it so much. I will share the tradition that's coming up next on K-Love.

0: You want to make back-to-school season so special for the kiddos and memorable, and this is going to do it. Caleb, we are Carlos and Amy, and what they're doing at a school. Okay, it sounds like complete chaos, but what they're saying is, kiss your mom, kiss your mom.
1: And then you kind of see like the kid goes back to the car and gives mom a kiss, and then everyone's just like...
0: happening for years at this school. So the freshmen pull up and mom's gonna drop them off, and all the upperclassmen, they're holding posters like smother your mother and kiss your mom and all the things, and they won't let the kid into school until they go over and kiss their mom goodbye on the first day of school.
2: So cute.
1: That's
0: the
1: really
0: sweetest.
1: Cute. That's a really cute tradition. It gets us thinking about the traditions you had in your family when it came to back to school. Like, did you guys do something specific? Maybe it was your family specific or even your school.
0: Okay, nothing as crazy as that, but always it has to be the back to school day cookies. Oh. Fresh baked cookies, always.
2: Always about the sweets. We did ice cream after the first day of school.
0: See,
2: yep.
0: Yay. Mm-hmm.
1: Yeah, I think my parents just like, get to school and then get home and do your homework. I can't think of a specific tradition. No. But I do think back to the one time my mom made me kiss her at school. Oh, y'all.
0: I love it. I want to hear what happened.
1: Give me like, let's go to break.
0: Yay!
1: Let's play a song. And then when we come back, I'll tell you what happened the day my mom made me in front of the entire school.
0: No, mom.
2: Yeah, she did.
1: Kiss her on the cheek.
2: Mm-hmm.
1: That's next.
0: Moms are the best.
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6: 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That, I mean, I've lost everybody, my mom, my dad, my brother, but I know that I will see all of them again. And the music just reminds me every day that I'm not alone, even though I feel like I am. 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

0: And that is one of the sweetest back-to-school traditions. K-Love, we are Carlos and Amy, and that's high schoolers. They're yelling, kiss your mom, because at a school, literally when the freshmen pull up in the vehicle with their mom, they have to give mama a kiss before they can go into school.
1: Every mom's like, where is that high school?
2: I love it!
1: I need to have that high school in my life. My mom, oh my gosh. So this was, I was probably a sophomore in high school. And I will never forget this day. We had to go to a doctor's appointment that morning.
0: Okay.
1: So we're getting to school right around our lunchtime. So it was like 11 o'clock in the morning. I could see my friends in the cafeteria because the way our school was set up, the drop-off car line was right near the cafeteria. So I'm jumping out of my car to get away from my mom as fast as I can.
2: Oh.
1: So that I'm not seeing. I don't know why. There's this like embarrassment, right? To be like dropped off by your mom.
2: Oh,
1: I don't know.
2: Oh, yeah.
1: So I'm getting out of the car. I'm like, bye, mom. I'm walking toward the school like in a sprint. And all I hear is, Carlitos.
0: Your mom.
1: Every hair in my body just like stood straight up because I knew what was coming next. And she's like, give me a hug and give me a kiss in the cheek.
2: Oh.
0: Oh.
1: And she is standing outside of the car. So she's already out. Like, she is not letting me go.
0: I love her.
1: And I turn around, I'm like, mom. Mom, no. My friends are right there. And she's like, Carlitos, if you don't come over here and give me a hug and a kiss, I am going to scream like a crazy person.
0: You go, mom!
2: Oh, my goodness.
1: And I knew she would do it.
0: Yes.
1: So I walked over and I gave her a hug and I gave her a kiss in the cheek. And then the minute I turn around, all my friends are at the cafeteria window just like looking at me like, oh, we totally saw that. But my mom was not letting it go.
0: I love it.
1: I walked away and she was like, thank you, Carlitos. Have a good day. I love you. Bye-bye. Oh.

0: back-to-school traditions you will never forget. K-Love, we are Carlos and Amy, like a school where the freshmen have to kiss their mom goodbye before they go into school on the first day.
1: That really is a sweet tradition, but you had something different go down the first day of school for you.
2: Oh my gosh, I'm going to cry. I know I'm going to say it. He's 32 now, and I was walking him to the bus, and it's first day of school, and he didn't want to go. He was crying, and I'm trying to keep it together, you know. It's okay, honey. It'll be fine, you know. Yep. You're going to have so much fun. You're going to have... No, Mom, no. He gets on the bus. He drives away, and I lose it. I, like, cry the whole way back. So I'm waiting at the bus stop, and the bus comes, and I'm excited to see him. I'm hoping. And he jumps onto the next step and jumps down to the next step and jumps onto the ground. And I'm like, oh, my gosh. I go to hold his hand. He's like, no, Mom, not in front of my friend. I'm like, ah! I cried the whole way home, and all I can think of is you didn't want to let my hand go about 5 hours ago.
0: Yes.
2: Now you're like, no, Mom, not in front of my friends. And I thought,
1: it's funny how fast it changes, which is why I'm telling you, every mom wants to know, where is this high school?

We've been talking about beautiful school traditions. K-Love, we are Carlos and Amy. There's actually a tradition in my family that I didn't realize every other family did not do this. And I found out the hard way. I'll share what it is coming up. I remember.

0: There are things that you do as a kid that you will never, ever forget. Hey, love, we are Carlos and Amy, like the sweet back-to-school tradition of kissing your mom. You're a freshman. You got to kiss her before you go into school. Yes, they're yelling, kiss your mom, kiss your mom. And it made me think, as a kid, I always kissed my parents on the lips.
1: See, and I never did, which is why when I saw other kids do it, my whole body goes, ugh.
0: See, no way. And other people think that is odd, but for me, totally comfortable until I was introduced to my future soon-to-be in-laws.
1: And wait. So reset me. How old are you?
0: Mm-hmm. So, boy, was I 19 or 20 when we were young when we got married and we went back for the very first time and my boyfriend, my fiance, wanted me to meet his parents. And instead of, yes.
1: Okay, go ahead. No. So you are 20 years old.
0: Yes.
1: And you're with your husband to be Eric.
0: Yes. And I'm a very exuberant, I just love life and I'm excited and growing up always kissing my parents on the lips. These were soon to be my parents-in-law. And so I thought to meet them, I needed to kiss them on the lips.
1: Whoa, wait.
0: Yes.
1: So you never met them before?
0: No.
1: Ever, not once?
0: Well, we were about to be family, Carlos.
1: Well, you got to introduce them real quick. Did Eric grow up like you?
0: No.
1: So he never kissed on the lips?
0: No.
1: And here you come?
0: Yep.
1: With a big smack on the room.
0: Right on the lips.
1: What happened?
0: Yeah, they were, oh, was the response?
1: Did you kiss mom or dad first?
0: It was dad.
1: Oh, no.
0: But listen now, 27 years later, and they still accept me, even though I kissed a total stranger on the lips.

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3: In 2013, there was a terrible bombing that happened at the Boston Marathon. A study was done that found if people who weren't there chose to watch 6 hours or more of coverage of the TV news, this is what happened, all of the footage, they actually exhibited more PTSD symptoms than the people who were actually present that day in the crowd when the bomb went off. They exhibited what's known as vicarious trauma from just watching something they actually weren't even there for. We have to be so careful that in our social media, cell phone in our pocket age, that we're not harming ourselves on the inside, bringing in trauma that's not even for us. Instead, let's take these requests that we have and bring them to God in prayer.
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4: Sometimes I think about the people who God has brought into my life who showed me what a really strong faith looks like, because it's the kind of faith that knows that God is strong enough to handle our doubt. I know that they are the ones that I can turn to who will encourage me to grow deeper into my relationship with Him, not to depart from Him. It's a Jude 1:22 kind of faith that says, "And you must show mercy to those whose faith is wavered." I'm Carrie, and that's your verse of the day on K-Love.

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1: Man, you were trying to rhyme, not quite.
0: I know, I tried so hard.
1: It's the K-Love app where you can listen to all the music for free.

This is not a question that is easily answered, but I want to ask it next. What is the hardest thing you've ever had to forgive? Why? Next on K-Love. Oh, Lord, I-

0: so let it rain. What's the hardest thing you've ever had to forgive?
1: Wow, that's a really heavy question.
0: It's also the headline for tonight's devotional at Small Group I'm leading.
1: Oh, welcome, friends, and bring your cookies.
0: We're Carlos and Amy on K-Love, and our church has been walking through the book of Philemon. It's one chapter, and it's a story of forgiveness. But there's a lot of holes in the story that we don't have all the answers to. And I wonder if that's God's way of saying, sometimes forgiveness takes faith, takes grace, takes something bigger than you. The story, quickly, like Philemon is a landowner, and one of his slaves, Onesimus, does something to Philemon. Like, we don't know the hurt or the wrong that's been done. In doing so, he runs away. He bumps into the Apostle Paul. Paul writes a letter from jail to Philemon about Onesimus and saying, I've met this man. He is a brother in Christ now. He is a believer. And I need you to welcome him in to your home again. But not as a slave, as a brother. Because that's what he is to me now. Ooh. And like, I think about me, right? Like, when things have been wronged to me, I ain't ready to see your face. And depending on what you've done, I may never want to see you again.
1: And in some cases, you want them to feel the pain. I want to make sure you really know how much you hurt me.
0: Look, I know the Bible says vengeance is the Lord's, but let's be honest, as humans, we want to take our revenge.
1: Yeah, because it hurts.
0: Revenge movies do really good at the box office. Why? Because we resonate. We want that revenge. We want to know the hurt that's been caused to us has been returned justly. But this story, Paul steps in and says, whatever debt he owes you, I'll cover. Because Onesimus is not the man you once knew. And there's a lot there. But for me, I wonder, what's the most powerful thing you've ever had to forgive? And how did God work that in your heart? What did God have to show you? How did he bend your heart enough to say, okay, I am ready to forgive? I'd love to hear your story. But we have a call that we took, like, what?
1: It was about 2 years ago, I think.
0: Still, I'll never forget this call.
1: Me neither.
0: One of the most powerful calls we've ever taken. That's next on K-Love.
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3: Ain't no way that he's gonna let me down.
2: It's so easy for us to say, God, where are you? Have you forgotten about me? But there's no way you're gonna let me down.
3: My God has got a history of showing up.
2: As I look back over my life, there's not one time that you failed me, and you're going to show up for me now. And that's what Ain't No Way is all about.
3: You're going to fail me now.
4: Literally, God saved my life. I was in a really dark place, and the only thing that I had was K-Love. And it encouraged me to read my Bible and get involved with my church and be a part of my community, which then just brought God into my life even more. It just allowed me to witness to other people. You make a huge impact. You know, I'm just riding down the road just praising God.
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5: Sometimes I think about the people who God has brought into my life who showed me what a really strong faith looks like, because it's the kind of faith that knows that God is strong enough to handle our doubt. I know that they are the ones that I can turn to who will encourage me to grow deeper into my relationship with him, not to depart from him. It's a Jude 1:22 kind of faith that says, and you must show mercy to those whose faith is wavered. I'm Carrie, and that's your verse of the day on K-Love.

0: Forgiveness, if we're honest, we know we're supposed to do it, but it can be hard.
1: Oh, sure it can.
0: Kayla, we're Carlos and Amy. My small group has been going through the book of Philemon. It's one chapter, but it's a story of forgiveness. And there's a lot to unpack there. But it got me thinking about the toughest things that maybe you've ever had to forgive. And this was a call that we took almost 2 years ago. But I'm not lying. Every now and again, I'll think about this call.
1: Me too. I will never forget it.
0: Listen to this.
2: Sometimes forgiveness is able to be achieved through an act. What I mean by that, I spent 12 years in the military. During one of my deployments, me and my wife were not in a good place. We weren't friends. We weren't getting along. I was slacking as a husband, even though I was overseas. I wasn't caring and the things I should have been. And she had an affair on me. Come home. We got to where we were trying to work things out and doing good. I was getting active in church again in a men's Bible study. And into men's Bible study one night, the man that she had an affair on me with walked in.
1: Oh.
2: And at first, I was angry. Like, God, how can you do this to me when I'm trying to get on the right path?
0: Mm-hmm.
2: Then he really rocked my world, and he put into my spirit that I needed to take this man to the store and buy him a Bible because he's one of his children, too. I can tell you to this day that when I took him to the store and I swiped my card to pay for his Bible, I felt every chain of anger and Ooh. Unforgiveness fall off of me. Huh. And I can look at this man now. We're not friends or anything, but when I come across him, I'm not angry. When I think about him, I'm not angry at my wife. It was true 100% forgiveness, and it was amazing, and I just felt God telling me that I needed to call you guys and share that with you this morning.
0: Thank you for sharing that.
1: Yeah, that is powerful. Yeah. I felt that as you were sharing the story, to be able to, I'd want to punch him in the face, sir. Honestly, I mean, that would have, to hold yourself back and to really hear from the Lord in that moment, that's incredible.
2: Yeah.
0: Which, just so you know, I want to punch somebody in the face nearly every day.
1: Oh.
0: Okay? Yeah. For Amy to say that.
1: Very rarely do I want to punch anybody. Very rarely.
0: Sometimes you have to do something, like take that step to choose forgiveness. Forgiveness is a choice.
1: Yes.
0: And God sometimes has to literally give you the strength to make it, which is, I'm sure, exactly what he had to do for you.

Forgiveness can be one of the most healing things you can do. Caleb, we're Carlos and Amy. Coming up next, a story of forgiveness that you got to hear. Because it may be the thing that helps to get you taking a step in that direction in your own life too.

0: Forgiveness is both the easiest thing and the hardest thing, depending on what side of it you're on.
1: That's right, K-Love. We are Carlos and Amy.
0: When you're receiving it, that's pretty easy. You're like, oh, whew,
1: thank you.
0: Thank you. But when you have to give it, that's hard. What did you just walk through, what, 9 months ago?
2: I had to forgive the individual who caused a fire in my brother's apartment complex that led to him and his family being trapped and dying in the fire.
1: Oh, my goodness.
2: That just happened this year. In fact, it was 9 months ago to this day. I told myself that you cannot go to church every Sunday, go to your small groups every Wednesday, and hold on to this anger for this individual. You cannot do that, because then you're not living what you're supposed to be living. So I had to have that conversation with myself. And then when I said out loud, I forgive you, I don't know who he is yet, but when I said I forgive you, mm-hmm. I had to mean it.
0: Yeah.
2: Mm-hmm. And one thing I will never forget is one of the pastors said that God can handle our big emotions.
0: Yep.
2: Because I was mad. I was mad at the world. I wanted to just lash out. I wanted to rage, because I wanted to cause hurt the way I was hurting.
1: Yes. Mm-hmm.
2: But that wouldn't have done any good.
0: When you can get it off your chest, you're no longer holding it. And you feel completely different on the other side of it. It's a process. Sometimes you got to do it over and over and over until it finally clicks. But when it does, it's literally a weight that falls off your body.
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You're relaxing on the couch with your family when your child is attacked, but you are safe and sound. 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

0: you're all in the same area, the same spot, right on the couch, when one of you is attacked and the other is not touched. Why?
1: Caleb, we are Carlos and Amy's.
2: You would make a great campfire storyteller.
0: Ooh, I would love to do it. Okay, so act like we're around the campfire because somebody left our front door open.
2: Oh.
0: And in came the culprits. We're on the couch.
2: I feel like you're telling a story to a seven-year-old.
0: They go straight to my son, and I'm sitting there. Nothing's happening to me. And he stands up, and he's like, Mom, look. Bug bites all over his arm. I was sitting right there. No bug touched me. Why?
2: He's got sweet skin.
0: Wait. I didn't...
2: Or sweet blood.
0: Is there a difference? Like, but, do bugs have preferences?
2: I think they do. I'm sure there is an absolute scientific reason for the reasons why, but I've always been told some of us have sweeter blood than others.
0: Or is it sweat or perfume maybe they like?
2: I don't know. I don't know why we even have mosquitoes. Like, I've got questions for God. Like, someday...
0: No.
2: In eternity...
0: Lord.
2: I don't know what heaven looks like and what kind of access I'm going to have to, like, ask these questions to God, but I do want to know, like, Lord... Mosquitoes.
0: Uh-huh.
2: Why?
0: Everything has a purpose, right?
2: Not those things. I would argue with God a little bit. Like, Lord, like, God, can we have done something different? Like, why do we have to have the mosquito? But for some reason, I have that issue. My wife never gets bit.
0: Okay, so what's the difference?
2: My firstborn never gets bit.
0: Yeah.
2: Me and Judah are mauled.
0: See, the same for Ike, and I want to take those bug bites from him.
2: Well, maybe it's a sweetness. Maybe you're not as sweet as you think you are.
0: Oh!
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4: Hey, what's up? 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You're listening to my new song, Revival, on K-Love. I was actually scrolling through Instagram. I saw all these people saying revival is happening now. There's sold out stadiums everywhere. But really, revival started with us, started with our heart, saying, God, I want to walk in holiness and truly stepping out in that. Revival begins with our heart. So check your heart and say, God, what do you want to do with me so I can walk in the fullness of who you are?
5: 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And just one day I was flipping through the radio, found K-Love. 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And it's helped me so much. And it's helped me grow closer to God and stay grounded in my faith. I get to worship him and feel his spirit.
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1: So fun!
0: We'll see if Amy's new game can pass the test.
1: Yes!
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1: There are some words that only work generationally. K-Love, we're Carlos, and Amy has an idea for a new game.
2: You give one word, and then the person has to sing the song that's in your head.
1: Right, but here's the problem. If I say hello, you think Lionel Richie.
3: Hello.
1: Garth thinks Adele.
2: Yeah. Oh, yes.
4: 100%.
2: You can't speak on Garth's behalf.
1: Garth.
4: It's me.
1: See? Yeah.
3: Okay. Right.
2: Okay.
1: So that I think the game has merit. I think it's worth a shot. I think we're going to run a generational problem between the four of us.
2: Okay.
1: So Amy's got the game. Let's
2: let's
1: give it a run.
2: Okay. My first word. Amazing.
1: Grace.
4: How sweet the sound.
3: Okay, that was the easiest one to choose.
2: Thank you.
1: Yeah, but that's like imagine.
2: That. Yeah,
3: I can only imagine.
1: No.
3: Imagine all the people. Yes.
1: See, maybe it's not just generational. Maybe it's doctrinal.
2: That's true.
1: Like, Amy's a better Christian than me and Allie.
2: No.
1: All right, Al, you got a word?
3: I have one. So it's one word, but it's going to break out in... R-E-S-P-E-C-T.
1: Amy,
2: find out what means to me.
1: Amy,
2: R-E-S-P-E-C-T. Take out T-E-C-T.
3: It's one word, Carlos.
2: Amy knows.
1: But when you spell it out, it's a giveaway.
3: He didn't even know. Did you know?
4: No.
3: Did you know, Garth? See, he didn't know.
4: As soon as Amy started singing it, I knew, but no, I didn't know for that.
1: All right.
2: Because I sound just like Aretha.
3: Yeah, you did.
1: Just like Aretha. Garth, what's your word?
4: I'm curious if y'all going to get this.
2: Okay.
4: Georgia.
2: Oh, Georgia.
1: Yeah.
2: On my mind.
4: Nope.
1: Oh, that's what I went to.
3: Yeah.
4: No, I was thinking Georgia by Until I Found You. Georgia, hold me in my arms still. Have you not heard this song?
3: No.
1: I don't know this one at all.
4: Huge song with Gen Z.
1: Okay.
3: That's, there we go.
2: Who sings it?
4: Steven Sanchez.
5: Hold on. Let me give it a Google.
4: Let me deliver my post.
2: Wow.
6: You know the moment? Windows down, sun's out, and the perfect song hits? Yeah, that one. Go ahead, reach over, crank it.
7: Crank it up.

0: K-Love, 1 minute of encouragement. Judd Wilhite.
1: Are you afraid of flying? If you are, you're in good company. 1 in 4 people feel anxious about air travel. And not only are you crammed in a tiny seat in a metal tube, but your life is literally in the hands of someone that you can't see and you don't know. But at least you get a snack sometimes. 1 Peter 3 says this about fear. So don't be afraid and don't worry. Instead, you must worship Christ as Lord of your life. It's never helpful when people tell you, don't worry. You can't just turn it off like a light switch, but you can do something else instead. Turn your worry into worship. Instead of focusing on the future you can't control, focus on the God who is in control. Your future is in the hands of a loving God who is the very author of that future. And so this week, when fear comes calling, choose to worship instead.
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3: Sometimes I think about the people who God has brought into my life who showed me what a really strong faith looks like, because it's the kind of faith that knows that God is strong enough to handle our doubt. I know that they are the ones that I can turn to, who will encourage me to grow deeper into my relationship with Him, not to depart from Him. It's a Jude 1:22 kind of faith that says, "And you must show mercy to those whose faith is wavering." I'm Kareth, and that's your verse of the day on K-Love.

0: perfectly.
1: I love games. I love games.
2: Kayla, we're Carlos and Amy loves games.
1: Yay!
2: She has a new game, one word, to try to guess the song she's thinking about.
1: Correct.
2: We'll go around the room. Amy, you can go first.
1: Ice.
2: Ice, baby.
1: Look at you, Garth. I didn't know you were going to know that one.
3: Wow. I went to public school.
1: I mean, you are a baby, though.
2: All right. Al, what's your word?
1: I'm going to go with today.
4: She looks at me like I'm supposed to.
2: Do you say tooth day or
1: today?
2: It's going to be the day.
1: Yes!
2: No. Who sings that, though?
4: Today's going to be the best day of my life.
2: No, different song.
1: Oh.
2: But again, hers is more joyful.
1: I know, and more Jesus-y than mine.
2: Way more Jesus-y.
1: It's Oasis, Wonderwall. Way back in the day.
3: Who was that?
1: Today is going to be the day.
2: No, stop. This is hurts my feelings, but he doesn't know. Let's just move on. Okay. The less he knows, the older I feel. Garth, what's your one word?
3: Okay. Shine.
4: Make him wonder what you got.
3: Nope.
1: That's good, Aim. Was that a show song? Like a show choir?
4: You don't know that song either?
1: No.
2: It's a Newsboys song from like the 90s.
1: Yeah. Oh, okay.
3: I wasn't born then.
4: Thanks, Garth.
1: So yours, Shine, Shine, Jesus, Shine?
3: It's Your Golden Hour by Jake. Have you guys heard that one?
1: Oh, yep. You're a Gen Zer.
2: Yeah, again. Uh-huh. I don't know the songs that come from Tiki Talk. If you found your song off of Tiki Talk, I have no idea what it is.
1: No.

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0: positive, encouraging K-Love. That's the power of love. So, Amy found these things called attraction hobbies. Hobbies that you might get into because someone you're attracted to is all of a sudden into Formula One racing or bookkeeping or whatever, right? I found the definitive list here.
1: Oh.
0: Of the hobbies people should be doing this year if you're trying to find a special someone.
1: Oh, that's sweet.
0: We'll see how well you two do
1: okay.
0: at guessing what's actually on this list. Allie, I'm looking at you, girl.
2: I'll be listening, sir.

0: positive, encouraging K-Love. We're Carlos and Amy. You found this attraction hobbies thing.
1: Which is something that you would never, ever do, but it's a hobby you pick up because all of a sudden you become more attractive.
0: So I did a little digging.
1: Okay.
0: And they're saying these are the top social hobbies you should pick up if you're looking to find a special someone.
1: Okay.
0: We're going to let Allie play along.
2: I'd love to.
1: Please.
0: Because Laura knows she needs all the help she can get.
1: Wow, Carlos. This could be Allie's year.
2: It could be. It could be. Jesus' name.
0: Absolutely. Let me change this music, though. Let's not family feud it. Let's love it.
1: Oh,
0: let's
1: wow.
0: Love it. All right.
1: Wow. The hearts are flying.
0: All right. What hobbies? What do you got?
1: I'm talking volunteering.
2: Oh, that's a good one, Aim.
1: Yeah.
0: That's a good one. Not top 15.
1: Oh, okay.
2: I'm going to say going to the gym.
0: Not even in the top 20.
2: Serious? Surprising.
1: Wow.
0: I mean, but think about it. Like, you can talk about this. You're at the gym. Yeah. You're so, like, focused on what you're doing.
2: Yeah, that's true.
0: You don't even see people around you sometimes.
2: Yeah, absolutely.
0: And then also, like, you go to the gym, and there's always that person, that girl or that guy. They're there looking for someone.
2: Right.
0: And they're trying way too hard.
2: It's a little creepy sometimes.
0: Well, exactly. That can be kind of a turnoff.
2: Yeah.
0: Which is probably why it's not in the top 20.
2: Fair enough. Okay.
0: Okay, you guys are 0-2. This is great. This is great.
1: Well, I have been married 27 years. I'm going to say cooking, cooking class.
2: Oh, that's fun.
0: Yes.
2: That's a great idea. Dancing classes.
0: Number one.
1: Okay. And who does dancing? I mean, they're great.
2: What about salsa, Aim? Wouldn't you love to do that?
1: Oh, boy.
0: My wife and I have tried salsa lessons.
2: How well did you do?
0: Over the course of our marriage, we've been married 10 years.
2: Yeah.
0: We've probably taken salsa lessons 7 times.
1: Really? So romantic.
0: It's always fun. We always have a great time, but we never keep it up. But I'll tell you, every time we go, we are one of the few couples there.
2: Okay.
0: So, Allie is going to become a salsa pro by the end of the year.
2: Better believe it.

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2: Hey guys, Phil Wickham here. I've got a brand new song out called It Really Is Amazing Grace.
3: It really is amazing grace.
2: But it's not really brand new. I'm just taking that beautiful hymn that we all know and love, Amazing Grace, added a new chorus and a new bridge to it.
3: Amazing grace, how sweet the sound.
2: We all are in need of God's grace, and that's why I think this song's connected with so many people over the years. It is a joy to be a small part of the huge story of this song, and I invite you all to sing it out with me. It really is Amazing Grace.
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2: Get ready, because this August could be a true landmark moment. 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
3: Sometimes I think about the people who God has brought into my life who showed me what a really strong faith looks like, because it's the kind of faith that knows that God is strong enough to handle our doubt. I know that they are the ones that I can turn to who will encourage me to grow deeper into my relationship with Him, not to depart from Him. It's a Jude 1:22 kind of faith that says, "And you must show mercy to those whose faith is wavering." I'm Carrie, and that's your verse of the day on K-Love.

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3: And Amy.
1: Carlos and Amy. 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
0: For years I've run the fast lane.

0: right now.
1: K-Love, where Carlos and Amy found this thing called attraction hobbies. Hobbies you pick up because you want to, you know, maybe seem more attractive to someone you're interested in.
2: Right. So now you've actually found the actual hobbies that you're going to find the person for you, maybe.
3: So sweet.
2: Al.
3: Perhaps.
1: Guessing didn't go too well for y'all round one, so I'll just give you some of the top things.
2: Okay. Please.
1: Salsa dancing, or just dancing in general, taking lessons, a great way to go.
2: Mm-hmm.
1: Team sports, like local rec leagues.
2: That's fun.
1: I'll tell you, I did that. I played church league softball.
2: Okay.
1: And especially as single, man, you will meet so many people.
2: Yes.
1: And you know this about the church. They love nothing more than to find you your person for the rest of your life.
2: True. Yeah. Now, what if you're really bad? Because I'm really, really bad.
1: I mean, you're still on the team.
2: Okay. All right. Okay.
1: I don't know how this is going to go, but like taking pottery or art classes.
2: Oh, I love that. I did that recently. I did a pottery class recently. It was so fun.
1: Wow. But like, are you meeting singles there?
2: Maybe. I mean, it sounds like that's a place to go.
1: It's a place I take my kids for like an hour and a half of like quiet time because I know they're going to paint.
2: Yeah.
1: So, I mean, maybe. And the last thing, which I don't know how well this will go, but the idea of doing a trivia night.
2: Oh, yes.
3: I'm terrible at trivia.
2: But it's so much fun because you're working together and you get real excited and you have to give high fives and then you can feel the flicker in the flame.
3: Oh, my goodness.
1: The flicker in the flame.
2: Of love.
1: Of love.
2: Oh, wow.
1: Okay. Well, there you go, Al. Some things to think through.
2: Okay.

0: Look, the kids are going back to school. I'm sending these two back to learn their A, Bs, and Cs.
1: We know them.
0: Well, we'll see how well you know them with I Should Have Known That.
1: Okay.
0: Next on K-Love.
1: We'll show you.

0: So glad you are here. We are Carlos and Amy on K-Love.
1: The kids going back to school. I'm taking these two back too with their own version of their ABCs.
0: Mm-hmm.
1: Today, every answer for I Should Have Known That will start with the letter E.
0: There's a lot of energy with this one.
2: That was great, Amy.
0: Victory on the way.
1: What part of your body contains the smallest bones you have?
2: Oh, that's your elbow.
0: Say your eye?
1: What bones in your eye? Your eye sits in the eye socket. I guess that's a bone.
0: Thank you.
1: Your ear contains...
2: Oh, yeah, that's right. Yeah. Little tiny baby bones.
1: What bird lays the largest eggs of any living animal?
0: Together, Allie, 1, 2, 3, eagle!
1: Allie, it's not an eagle.
2: I forgot. The emus, yeah, that's right. They do.
1: Good job, Amy. What's happening?
2: Can we pretend that I wasn't that horrible at that?
1: That was so good. Okay. Two more. What common school supply was once made of
0: eraser of
1: breadcrumbs?
2: What?
1: Before the rubber version became popular.
0: I loved them, and I enjoyed them.
2: The pink ones. The big, huge pink ones. Those
0: scented.
2: Were cool.
0: They were scented.
2: Those are like Lisa Frank, right?
1: The eraser.
0: Okay.
1: Last one this round. Wow. What creature has no bones, no brain, no heart, but can still move and hunt?
2: This feels really difficult.
0: An enigma.
1: That's a question.
2: That's good. I like that.
1: An enigma is
0: a lot of questions
1: not
0: around
1: an
0: this question.
2: It's some type of toxic animal.
1: Okay.
2: I think it's. Aren't they called an elephantus?
1: An elephantus.
2: Or something like that.
1: Show me the elephantus.
2: Is that it? No. What is it?
1: It's an earthworm.
2: Oh, see, they are kind of toxic.
0: No, they weren't. They were my best friends as a kid. Nobody else talked to me except for the worms.
2: Oh, Amy, and your little dolls.
1: You have been talked to from the strangest of things.
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3: 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Yeah.

0: Hey, love, we are Carlos and Amy.
1: All right, kids are headed back to school over the next few weeks. I thought these two should go back too with our version of I Should Have Known That.
0: All right.
1: So we've done letter E, moving on to letter F.
0: Okay.
1: Every answer will start with letter F.
0: We got this, Amy Joe.
1: What animal can taste with its feet?
0: Oh, that's a feral cat.
1: A feral cat.
2: Not the regular old cat.
0: Just feral ones.
2: I know. I know this because I had two pets.
1: If you had a...
0: Oh, I know, because you had a ferret.
2: Fester Eugene and Faith Elizabeth, it is a ferret.
1: It's not a ferret.
2: Oh, yes, it is.
1: Ferrets don't taste with their feet. You didn't see your ferret walking around.
2: My Fester did.
1: It's a fly. A fly, guys.
0: Oh, that's right.
2: So when they land on your food?
1: That's why they land.
0: Yep. That's disgusting.
1: What frozen food was invented after someone accidentally left a drink outside overnight?
0: Oh, that's concerning.
2: Freezy.
0: Freezy?
1: Freezy?
0: They left it out overnight. I think that was...
1: You're close.
0: Frozen peas.
1: The frozen peas.
0: I'm sorry.
1: I think God invented the peas and then humanity froze it.
0: You're right, he absolutely did.
1: But we froze the popsicle. Frozen
2: yes.
1: popsicles.
2: Yes. I was on the right
0: track. Okay, this is difficult.
1: What tiny marks on your skin become more visible after sun exposure because they contain extra pigments?
0: Yep, you're right.
2: Who's smart right over here?
1: You are. Oh, it's you, girl. It's you. Freckles. What body part contains more than half the bones in your body?
0: Femur.
1: The femur?
2: Ow!
1: That's one bone, eh, Al?
0: Oh, well, you're right, but it's connected to lots of others.
1: What body part contains more than half the bones in your entire body when paired with the hands?
0: What?
2: You're paired with the hands.
0: Tibia.
2: Forearm.
0: Fibia.
2: Forearm.
0: Fibia.
2: Forearm.
1: Guys.
0: Is it a fibia? The fibia?
1: It's your feet.
0: Oh, wow.
2: I thought it was connected to your
0: hands. Oh, dear. We really should go back to school, Aim.
2: Help us. We need a tutor. Just call this number.

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0: Hey, love, we are Carlos and Amy, and if there was one movie to make someone's childhood complete, what movie would it be?
1: Oh.
0: I have a few suggestions. I will share them.

0: just your love.
1: You remember that movie that you watched as a kiddo, and it changed your life, and now you get to pass that on to children today. K-Love, we are Carlos and Amy. Movies like The Lion King.
2: I can see that.
1: Finding Nemo.
2: Sure.
1: Also, Inside Out.
2: Yeah.
1: It's good about emotions, talking things through.
2: But like little kids?
1: Well, it might be a little advanced.
2: Yeah, maybe. It just depends.
1: Do you have movies that you would add to the list?
2: Absolutely.
1: Okay.
2: Where's The Goonies?
1: The Goonies can get a little spicy.
2: You're right. I guess that's teenagers too.
1: I watched it as a kid and then I replayed it as a youth worker and we had to stop it in the middle because we're like, oh, maybe this isn't all appropriate.
2: Okay, where's The Sandlot?
1: Not on there either.
2: What is happening?
1: I still have to watch that. Carlos, you can pick yours though. What is your movie?
2: No,
1: yes, every kid needs to watch it.
2: No one's seen it. I don't even know if you can anymore.
1: Oh, what is it?
2: Look, let me set the stage here. Back in like the late 80s and 90s, there was this like Christian company that would send out straight to VHS Christian movies.
1: I love this.
2: And I think it'd be a member of it. And somehow, I think my aunt in Georgia was.
1: Okay.
2: So my aunt didn't allow us to watch regular TV because all TV was apparently satanic.
1: Oh, no.
2: She was very strict.
1: Carlos.
2: But she had these movies.
1: Okay.
2: And one of the movies we watched, The Buttercream Gang.
1: Wait, The Buttercream Gang.
2: The Buttercream Gang.
1: I want to know more about them.
2: It's about this do-gooder gang, and they're called the Buttercreamers, and they just go around town. Stop making fun of my movie.
1: I want to be a Buttercreamer.
2: And they would go around town doing good. They would like pick up trash, and they were positive.
1: Perfect.
2: But here's the problem, Amy. It takes a dark turn because one of their friends goes to the big city.
1: No.
2: And he becomes a real gang member.
1: Uh-oh.
2: And then he comes back to small town USA, and the Buttercreamers have to help turn his life back around.
1: And it happens, I'm sure.
2: Over the course of the summer.
1: Yes.
2: They're kind of unsure how it lands with him, and then he goes back, and they start hearing stories that there's a new chapter of the Buttercream Gang.
1: Let's start our own version.
2: In the big city.
1: Let's start our own version of the Buttercream Gang.
2: Oh my gosh. If you've never seen this movie, the acting is terrible, but I'll tell you what, that movie I think changed my life. I am 44 years old and I still think about this film.
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0: Some days, your day needs a do-over. I could use a do-over. We'll explain why next, but if you could use a little refresh, something for you right now.
1: A daily refresh. It's devotionals. It's inspirational speaking. You can check it out, K-Love, on

0: You ever been driving down the road and you're just minding your own business, but your spouse sees something that you just have to see and they freak out and grab your arm. You're like, I'm trying to drive. We had the in-studio radio version of that. What happened next on K-Love?
1: I can't believe I did.

0: It's that moment where you're on the couch, quiet, late at night with your spouse, and all of a sudden they gasp for no reason, like, and you're like, what is it, spider someone breaking in? Like, what is happening?
1: It worries you.
0: And they're like, oh, look, it's a photo of our baby from 7 years ago. Look at how cute. And you're like, did it require that level of reaction?
1: Maybe it did.
0: Did it?
1: Potentially.
0: Caleb, we're Carlos and Amy.
1: For how much longer?
0: So what we do is not, this is not a hard job, right?
1: Well, let's step back, because what you do is, I mean, you're pushing a lot of buttons. There's a lot of computers involved.
0: Everything you basically hear in
1: your
0: car.
1: Yes.
0: I'm orchestrating on this side of the desk.
1: And you do a fabulous job.
0: She's buttering me up, and I'll tell you why in a second.
1: You're the bestest ever.
0: I do it because I'm a control freak, and I'm also a slight perfectionist. Yep. So I need it all to flow the way it needs to flow, or I get upset. Earlier, we had a lot happening. We had a phone call on. I had music playing. I dropped in a sound effect. I'm doing like 17 things.
1: Yes, it's artwork.
0: And Amy, I look over at her, and she is pointing like a crazy person out of our window. And I think she's pointing at me. And I'm like, what did I do? Did I press the wrong button? Is the caller not airing? Did I say something terrible? Like, what just happened? I'm dying inside.
1: And as soon as I saw his eyes get all buggy and complete terror, I stepped back because I realized what I had done was a very wrong thing.
0: We go to the song. And I'm like, Amy, what did I do? What happened? And she's like,
1: they were beautiful. There were two deer outside the window.
2: I saw a baby deer out the window. And I thought you'd want to see it.
1: I didn't want you to miss out on God's creation and his beauty.
0: Amy, you know I love you.
1: He was steaming out of his ears.
0: I could have thrown a pen cap at you.

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2: In high school, the yearbook team works to document everything that happens at your school that year. 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Their entire goal is to capture the memories. Journaling is our way of capturing God's faithfulness and a chance to be thankful to Him for His

0: You can use bullet points, list out a timeline of your day, document questions you have for God, or simply note the things he's teaching you. You get to create the process. And hear me, you cannot journal your way to God's love, but you can document how his love has changed you. When we document what God is up to, it allows us to see patterns. It allows us to see answered prayers. It allows us to see the thread of God's faithfulness in our lives.
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2: Sometimes I think about the people who God has brought into my life who showed me what a really strong faith looks like, because it's the kind of faith that knows that God is strong enough to handle our doubt. 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It's a Jude 1:22 kind of faith that says, "And you must show mercy to those whose faith is wavering." I'm Kareth, and that's your verse of the day on K-Love.

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Good morning, I'm Scott, and if you're like me and a coffee person and have been missing out on the drink of the summer, we're going to put that to an end next.

you ever look around and feel like, I'm so uninformed? I'm Scott. I am feeling that way today, and you might be as well. I'm glad you're listening to Caleb, because we've been missing out on the summer's hottest drink, and I want to make sure that you don't miss out anymore, especially if you're a coffee lover. I love coffee, but I have to admit, in the summer, I have a tendency to back off a little bit because it's hot. I know you can get iced coffees and all that stuff, but I just typically kind of hold off a little bit. But now we have an excuse. Thanks to some at-home baristas who have made this thing go viral, blending coffee with shaved ice to create a coffee slushy. I mean, does that not sound like the best of both worlds? You get your coffee, all the things you love about your coffee, and you get it in a slushy? One thing that you are cautioned against is that, like anything else, choice is yours as to how healthy you make it. Somebody's always got to ruin the fun, don't they? And if you knew about this, how come you didn't tell us?

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1: Hey, K-Love family, I'm John Reddick, and I want to tell you about my new song, Holding On. Praise God. A lot of times we're holding on to a lot of things, but the God that we serve is big enough and strong enough and cares about us. The God that we worship and serve is big enough to hold on to those things for us. I just want to encourage you, wherever you are in your journey, He's big enough to hold on to, and He's holding on to you.
2: 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I'm so thankful for K-Love, so thankful every single day. I did the 30-day challenge 2 years ago, and I've never changed the station since.
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3: Sometimes I think about the people who God has brought into my life who showed me what a really strong faith looks like, because it's the kind of faith that knows that God is strong enough to handle our doubt. I know that they are the ones that I can turn to who will encourage me to grow deeper into my relationship with Him, not to depart from Him. It's a Jude 1:22 kind of faith that says, "And you must show mercy to those whose faith is wavering." I'm Carrie, and that's your verse of the day on K-Love.

you. This may completely change how you see forgiveness. I'm Scott. I'm so glad you're listening to Caleb. Forgiveness is one of the things that I think for a lot of us as Christians is one of the hardest things we're ever asked to do, especially when somebody's legitimately really hurt you. And then I read something today that reminded me of what God expects from us. When Jesus talks about forgiveness, he goes so far as to say, if you don't forgive other people, how can you expect the Father to forgive you? And that can be a hard pill to swallow. But then I read something today that kind of boiled it down and made it really simple. And I wanted to share it with you because I thought maybe it'll challenge and encourage you as much as it did me. It said, forgiven people, forgive people. The test of loving like Jesus is not loving Jesus, it's loving Judas. That just sits with you, doesn't it? I've shared this in my stories today. If you want to read it again or maybe share it with a friend, you can find me on Instagram at Caleb Scott or Caleb Middays.

The last 48 hours have been some of my favorite 48 hours of the entire year. And it's because of you. I'm Scott. I'll tell you why next.

0: These last couple days have been some of my favorite days of the entire year. They always are. I'm Scott. I'm so glad you're listening to K-Love. If you came out to the Landmarks concert at Red Rocks, man, what an incredible couple of nights. Chris Tomlin, Mercy Me, Benjamin William Hastings, John Reddick, Katie Nicole, Matthew West. It was just unbelievable. The best part to me is getting together with thousands of other K-Love listeners from literally all over the country and worshiping God under the stars in this incredible amphitheater. If you came, thank you so much. If you came to LA to the Landmark concert at the Greek, man, thanks so much for being there. If you're going to be attending the Landmark series in New York or Chicago, we are so excited about these events. And the thing that gets us most excited is getting the opportunity to see you. For those of you who came and said hi and gave us a hug and let us know how God has been using K-Love in your life, thank you from the bottom of our hearts. We love you. Anytime we get the opportunity to hug your neck and look in your eyes and say thanks, we cherish those moments.
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2: Think about the thief on the cross who repented. 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He made some bad mistakes in his life. 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No, just the opposite. He is enjoying the fruit of the one good choice he made. You may look back over your life and say, if only I could make up for those bad choices. You can. One good choice for eternity offsets 1,000 bad ones on earth. How could two thieves see the same Jesus and one choose to mock him and the other choose to pray to him? When one prayed, Jesus loved him enough to save him. When the other mocked, Jesus loved him enough to let him. He allowed him the choice, and he does the same for you. This is Max Lucado.
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5: Olympic gold medalist Earl Young thought his greatest achievement was winning gold at age 19. Then leukemia struck at age 71. However, a stem cell match of only 1 in 22 million saved his life. And now Earl has discovered his true purpose.
6: The greatest day of my life was when they told me I had AML, because of what it's done for me in relation to our Father, my spiritual side. I wouldn't give it back.
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6: Everyone who's involved in a transplant is changed. It changes the recipient. It changes the giver. Your spiritual nature takes a new turn. You can't help it.
5: 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It's at klove.com/news.
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0: Have you ever heard of the tell them theory? Yeah, I had neither. I'm Scott. I'm so glad you're listening to K-Love because coming up next, we're going to find out what the tell them theory is and why practicing it may be the best thing you do all day.
1: Who cares?

0: Have you ever heard of the tell them theory? If you haven't, I'm so glad you're listening to K-Love right now. I'm Scott. I've been traveling for the shows in Denver at Red Rocks, and I got to thinking a lot about this because I think sometimes we don't put the tell them theory into practice, and I'm hoping that you will, because I'm convinced the tell them theory makes the world a better place. And it's so simple. If you're out to eat and you think the waiter's done a great job, you think they're friendly, tell them. Your friend has a great outfit on, looks killer today, tell them. Someone who has inspired you at work or has inspired you with something they've shared on Instagram, tell them. There's someone who's made a difference in your life, who's taken the time to pray for you, tell them. There's someone who's been at Bible study and they've been faithful and they've encouraged you just watching the way they live their life, tell them. If there's a mom who's doing a great job with her kids and inspiring you to be a better mom, tell them. And we all see it. The world is so loud with criticism, but so quiet with showing a little appreciation. So I just want to encourage you. See somebody doing something that inspires you? Tell them. Be the exception, because it could make someone's day.
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7: 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That, I mean, I've lost everybody, my mom, my dad, my brother, but I know that I will see all of them again. And the music just reminds me every day that I'm not alone, even though I feel like I am. Jesus is with me. And he never leaves me.
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I'm Scott. 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You may not realize that I'm not 20-something. That's wishful thinking. But I'm glad you're listening to K-Love because this is something I'm so excited about. 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

Brandon Lake has drawn a line in the sand today when it comes to animals. I'm Scott. I am afraid that there are some of you in the Kalo family who may not be happy. We're going to find out why next.

0: Brandon Lake has a new favorite animal, and I'm not so sure everyone's going to be happy. I'm Scott. I'm glad you're listening to K-Love. He recently shared that his inspiration was his wife, Brittany.
1: Brittany just adopted another dog. I think I'm gonna change my favorite animal to a dog.
2: What was it before?
1: An anglerfish. It's that little one with the. It's got the light bulb. My name means light, so it's been my. That's my spirit animal. But I think I'm changing my favorite animal just back to a dog. I love a dog.
0: If you're a cat person, I'm guessing you might have lost a little respect for Brandon today. You can chime in on his post. I've got it shared in my stories on Instagram today. You can find me at K-Love Scott or K-Love Middays. Maybe you want to let Brandon know what your favorite animal is. Maybe you agree. I'm a dog person. I agree. But if you're not, this is your opportunity to let him know just how you feel.
3: You know the moment? Windows down, sun's out, and the perfect song hits? Yeah, that one. Reach over. Crank it.
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1: When you look around at people, you see smiles, busy schedules, and everyday life. But many people are quietly carrying wounds you cannot see. A painful memory, a regret that still lingers, words spoken years ago that still echo in the heart. Sometimes we think faith means pretending we're fine. But Jesus never ignored wounded people. He moved toward them, and people brought their pain to Jesus, and he met them with compassion and restoration. Maybe today you're carrying something heavy that no one else sees. Here's the good news, my friends. Jesus is not afraid of your wounds. In fact, he is the healer of wounded hearts. You don't have to hide your pain from him. You can bring it into his presence and discover the grace that restores.
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2: Sometimes I think about the people who God has brought into my life who showed me what a really strong faith looks like, because it's the kind of faith that knows that God is strong enough to handle our doubt. I know that they are the ones that I can turn to who will encourage me to grow deeper into my relationship with him, not to depart from him. It's a Jude 1:22 kind of faith that says, and you must show mercy to those whose faith is wavering. I'm Kareth, and that's your verse of the day on K-Love.

feels good is someone valuing your opinion. I'm Scott, attendant K-Love. 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

Still one of my favorites, man. Goosebumps every time. Stephen McWhorter, Come Jesus Come. I'm Scott. There is one K-Love artist who is doing something I am so excited about. And your kids will be too. I'll tell you why and who it is.

0: Gratitude is one of the most powerful things there is in the world. In fact, they've actually shown in studies that it will rewire your brain when you take and focus on what it is you're grateful for. I'm Scott. I'm so glad you're listening to K-Love, a guy who has inspired me, and maybe he's inspired you too, to be more grateful, to count your blessings, to think about all that God has blessed you with, is Seth Schleter. And I was so encouraged. I saw this week that Seth has been working on a children's book. And I don't know about you, I love to read, but I'm a sucker for children's books, man. I am always moved. I sit and I read these books to my grandkids, and I'm often in tears and like, Papa, what's wrong? And I'm like, nothing. This is beautiful. And so I can't wait for Seth's new book to come out. It went for pre-orders this week. It's about a young boy who learns to see God's blessings everywhere, from a stray cat to new friendships to the stars above. And it helps us all as human beings be mindful to count our blessings, to be grateful for all that God has blessed us with. So I can't wait till this comes out. I'm going to get a copy for my grandkids. If I'm honest, I might even get a copy for myself. Thank you, Seth, for making us all be more mindful to count our blessings.
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3: This is Zach Williams, and this is the story behind my new song, Wait For Me. I wrote this song during a time when I felt completely lost, trying to figure out everything on my own. And the more I tried, the harder the road got. One day I finally looked up and prayed, God, I need some direction. And what struck me was realizing He had never left. He was just there patiently waiting for me to turn around. The song is a reminder that even when we take the long way home, God still waits for us.
4: Literally, God saved my life. 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This allowed me to witness to other people. You make a huge impact. You know, I'm just riding down the road just praising God.
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6: Sometimes I think about the people who God has brought into my life who showed me what a really strong faith looks like, because it's the kind of faith that knows that God is strong enough to handle our doubt. I know that they are the ones that I can turn to who will encourage me to grow deeper into my relationship with Him, not to depart from Him. It's a Jude 1:22 kind of faith that says, and you must show mercy to those whose faith is wavering. I'm Carrie, and that's your verse of the day on K-Love.

I've been feeling bad for like the last hour because I know I propped up dog people because of Brandon Lake. And so I think I need to make things right. I'm Scott. I'll try to do that next.

I have to admit, I feel bad. I feel bad after sharing that Brandon Lake is confirmed a dog person. And so I thought it'd only be fair for those of you who are cat people in the K-Love family to give you something equally delightful today. I'm Scott. I'm so glad you're listening. You've got to go to my Instagram page to check this out. You can find me at K-Love Scott or K-Love Middays. It's the funniest thing I've seen in a long time. Someone imagined what other animals would look like if they had a cat face. Imagine a hippo with a cat face. Imagine a giraffe with a cat face. My favorite, however, is a chicken with a cat face. It's the best. Seeing is believing. So when you get the chance, if you just need a little something to put a smile on your face and make you laugh today, check out my Instagram page. You can find me at K-Love Scott or K-Love Middays. It'll be in my stories today. And share it, because laughter is good like a medicine.

just when you thought you couldn't love Forrest Frank anymore, he shows up and does something that is just so sweet. I'm Scott. I'll share that with you next. Might be the cutest thing you see all day.

0: How you feeling?
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2: I think we all would if Forrest Frank pulled us up on stage in front of 20,000 people and gave us a chance to rap. I know I would. I'm Scott. I'm glad you're listening to K-Love, but this moment was really sweet. He pulled a little girl out of the crowd, little Amanda, who has two broken arms, but she wanted to rap a verse with Forrest, and so he pulls her up on stage, and as nervous as she was, she absolutely killed it.
0: I always tell people, you cannot mess up worshiping God.
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0: 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You can check out the video. 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
2: Hey, K-Love family, I'm John Reddick, and I want to tell you about my new song, Holding On. 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
0: Still with us? 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

When you make the commitment to give something up for 30 days, wouldn't you know it? That's when all the temptations come your way. I'm Lori, with you here at the Caleb Afternoon Show. We have been embarking on the other 30-day challenge, and I want to be honest with how it's going. It's coming up.

0: perfectly.
1: Let's just rip the Band-Aid off immediately. And I need to confess to you that I have failed the other K-Love 30-day challenge. I'm laughing, but I'm not laughing inside. I'm Lori, by the way, here with you at the K-Love Afternoon Show. Styx, we made a commitment 30 days without the things that are just taking up too much space in our life.
2: Yeah, we sure did. Mine was donuts. They keep popping up every weekend, but so far I've been able to say no.
1: Well done.
2: Get out of here. I know you were tackling some social media.
1: It's the doom scrolling part of social media. Obviously, social media, part of the job here at K-Love, but when I'm home, how much time I have wasted just endlessly scrolling with no purpose or point. And sure. So that's what I wanted to give up for 30 days. And I failed that last night.
2: Don't worry, guys. She told me immediately when she got here in the morning. But
1: if I'm nothing, if not honest and confess the things, but yeah, I was tired. I was emotional. And it's just been that comfort for me.
2: Yeah.
1: It's so baked in right now to that response. So here's the thing. We fail things. Maybe you've started something and you've said, like, I want to stop this. And 30 days. And on day 11, you fail, just like I have failed. And the temptation is to throw our hands up and be like, well, forget it. I'm not even going to finish it.
2: Right.
1: I don't trust myself. I am a failure. And that's the part that I want to encourage your heart today, because I know that I need this encouragement too. When you remember Peter and Jesus, like, Peter was that disciple that denied Jesus. I don't know him. I don't know him. I don't know him.
2: Okay.
1: Talk about failure, right? And Jesus's response to Peter after Peter had failed him is the encouragement that I needed to hear. That Jesus says, I have prayed for you that your faith may not fail. And when you have turned again, strengthen your brothers. Jesus is praying for us. He's interceding for us, that our faith wouldn't fail. We may fail things. We may end up on day 11 and whoop, we did that.
2: Yep.
1: But we are not failures. And when we turn back to him, when we repent of our sins, when we turn back to God, that he would use Peter to strengthen your brothers. Peter was the early church leader. God has a plan and a purpose for us. We are not failures. We are not written off. And that is not my truth. That's God's truth for us. Mm-hmm. So that's the encouragement that I needed to hear. And I'm going to add another day to the 30-day challenge, but we press on under God's identity and God's encouragement, because I needed that.
2: You got it.
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4: What up, my K-Love family? This is Andrew Rip. And my friend Jervis Campbell and I wrote this song called Hold Me Up.
5: Hold me up, oh my, my, my Lord. Hold me up, hold me up.
4: It's just all about how we need to be doing life with friends. We can't be going through life by ourselves, disconnected.
5: Oh my, my, my Lord. Hold me up, hold me up.
4: It's a summertime song. Very, very true. It's been powerful in my own life, so I hope you love it.
6: I suffered a lot of trauma as a child, deal with some mental health issues because of that. And just one day I was flipping through the radio, found K-Love. It seems like every time I'm about to have a mental breakdown, there's just always a song that speaks to whatever I'm going through at that very moment. And it's helped me so much. And it's helped me grow closer to God and stay grounded in my faith. I get to worship him and feel his spirit.
3: 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This next song has been fixing bad days since it came out. K-Love. K-Love.

How good does it feel when somebody makes the effort to get to know you? And we can make somebody feel that good by getting to know them. All it takes is one good question to unlock hours of conversation. We will give you that question coming up right after For King and Country. Oh, so.

0: On the night you're falling all to pieces, you can bring your lonely heart to Jesus. What if I told you that I believe it?
1: Love to build community here at the K-Love Afternoon Show. And with one good question, it could be hours of conversation getting to know people. And that's what we're about to do.
2: One good question.
1: Woo! Woo! All right, today the question, it has to do with family. What is something that your parents did that you didn't appreciate until you became an adult?
3: Growing up, they always prayed for me. Now, I didn't quite understand what that meant until I got older. And you understand how much adversity is against you in the world.
1: Uh-huh.
3: And I'm like, thank God they were praying. They probably kept me alive back then.
1: Well, I love that you answered it like this and that this was the question today, because we just so happened to welcome to the studio Styx's mom.
3: Hey, Mama Joyce.
1: Mama Joyce, welcome to the afternoon show.
4: I'm glad to be here.
1: We just threw you on the microphone right now. But has Styx ever told you that before, just how much he appreciated your prayers?
4: He has on occasion as an adult, not when he was a kid.
1: No, we didn't appreciate it back then.
3: No.
1: Well, yeah. Who taught you how to pray in that way? Or where did you feel the need of putting everything before God in prayer?
4: My mom. Mm. My mom. She was a mama bear when it came to praying. And there were times of tremendous adversity when one of my brothers was in an accident.
1: Mm.
4: Boy, she came out like a bear. You know, when she would pray, I felt like God just came down upon the whole group of us. It was amazing.
1: Yeah. Well, I hope that encourages your heart today. And for any other parent that their kids don't appreciate it, because you were probably just a punk back then.
3: Oh,
1: right?
3: I do now. I was a punk, and boy, do I appreciate it now. Uh-huh. Thank you, Mom. I love you so much. And Dad, thank you for the prayers too.
5: You know the moment? Windows down, sun's out, and the perfect song hits? Yeah, that one. Go ahead. Reach over. Crank it.
6: Crank it up.

0: summer long. 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On K-Love. 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
1: 1 John 1:9 says, if we confess our sins, he is faithful and just and will forgive us our sins and purify us from all unrighteousness. Here's the thing. Confession isn't a script to memorize or a box to check off. It's not a spiritual performance where we say the right words in the right order and hope God responds. It's a relationship where we learn to come into agreement with what is already true. God is not waiting to be convinced about your sin. He already sees it clearly. And he's not confused about who you are either. He has already spoken. So confession becomes this place where we stop arguing, stop hiding, and stop editing the story. We agree with him about our sin, calling it what it is. We agree with him about ourselves, that we are deeply loved, fully known, and never beyond his grace. And we agree with him about what he's doing. He is faithful to forgive, to purify, and to keep forming us into people who look more like Jesus.
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2: Sometimes I think about the people who God has brought into my life who showed me what a really strong faith looks like, because it's the kind of faith that knows that God is strong enough to handle our doubt. 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It's a Jude 1:22 kind of faith that says, and you must show mercy to those whose faith is wavering. I'm Kareth, and that's your verse of the day on K-Love.

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When you drive home tonight, I want you to look for one porch light that's still on, because I think that that porch light might change the way you see your neighborhood. I'll tell you why coming up on the K-Love Afternoon Show.

0: Every night, somewhere in your neighborhood, there is one light still on. That's what we're going to talk about. I'm Lori, with you here at the K-Love Afternoon Show. It's that one singular light. It may be right now. I know that we still got summer light, so it's not dark enough yet. But if you were to wait long enough, driving home, driving through your neighborhood, you would see that one light. Maybe one kitchen light, one porch light, one bedroom lamp. You don't know the story. It's someone feeding a newborn, someone helping with homework, someone caring for a sick spouse, somebody praying, someone unable to sleep. And the thing that struck me about those lights that you would notice, you may not know the story behind that light. You don't know what's happening in that lamplight, but God sees every light. God knows every story, every unseen act of love and care.
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2: We wanted to take a quick moment to share with you the heart behind our brand new song, What If I Told You. 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
3: 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It was this day that this song was made.
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2: What if we told you it's not about being good enough? 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
0: What's your K-Love story?
5: I just know that each day that I would tune in, it had such a powerful impact, not only in my life, but on my heart and my capability to walk through that dark season with joy and hope. And I think he used this station to be able to say, against all odds and despite what it looks like, that I would not just survive in the situation, but thrive. And that was amazing to me.
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6: Sometimes I think about the people who God has brought into my life who showed me what a really strong faith looks like, because it's the kind of faith that knows that God is strong enough to handle our doubt. I know that they are the ones that I can turn to who will encourage me to grow deeper into my relationship with him, not to depart from him. It's a Jude 1:22 kind of faith that says, and you must show mercy to those whose faith is wavering. I'm Kareth, and that's your verse of the day. Okay, love.

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There are little victories in life that deserve way more celebration than they are getting. And I want to see if yours makes our list. That's next on the K-Love Afternoon Show.

0: have a feeling we can do better. We can do better at celebrating. I am Lori, celebrating with you here at the K-Love Afternoon Show every single day. I was thinking about the small things in life, the tiny little things that every single day they add up. But every single day, because they're so small, we can kind of forget them. Like, they just become routine or an assumed thing. It's not. Every single little tiny thing is something to celebrate, a tiny joy. For example, like finding matching Tupperware. Tell me I'm wrong. That feels so great. When you pull a container and a lid and boom, it fits on the first try. Or the gas pump stopping exactly on $40. I mean, whew, precise. Actually, for me, it's just even getting a full tank of gas and not having to think about it. I have enough money in my bank account to not think about it and just pull up and get a full tank of gas. That is not a tiny victory. That feels like a giant victory. Or peeling the produce sticker off perfectly, one fell swoop. It feels good. Fresh sheets, hitting every green light, your phone charging cable working from either side. Come on. It's the little things in life. We can focus on the little annoying things, and those start to add up. And our system, our mind, our soul becomes a little bit toxic, a little bit bitter and cranky. Or we choose. We choose to set a well-worn path to the moments of celebration and joy. Doesn't take much.
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didn't plan for this to happen, but I really like where we have gone here at the K-Love Afternoon Show. Last week, I'm Lori. I shared about an unsolved mystery in my neighborhood, and the phones have not stopped. Everybody has got an unsolved mystery in their neighborhood. You think it can solve the next neighborhood mystery? We got Andrea coming up next.

This has been a test of the emergency alert system, designed to keep you informed in the event of a national, state, or local emergency. Positive, encouraging K-Love.

0: Hey, Andrea, I'm Lori here at the K-Love Afternoon Show. What is your unsolved mystery?
1: I have a neighbor, and in the windows, he has a couple of mannequins, and he periodically changes their clothes, but there doesn't seem to be any theme or pattern to it.
0: So they're not, like, decorated with their Easter bonnets or their Christmas sweaters?
1: No, I keep waiting. I keep waiting for Santa hats or something. Nope, it's just totally random, and I don't understand it.
0: Now, have you ever met this neighbor himself?
1: I've seen him, but I've never talked to him.
2: Okay. Does he look approachable?
1: Oh, well, that's a good question. I'm not so sure.
0: Gosh, what's your theory on this?
1: I mean, it's kind of creepy, right?
0: A little bit. A little bit.
2: Unless the clothes are really cool.
1: I almost walked over there and asked him,
0: yeah,
1: like, what is the deal? But I, you know, I...

0: I've lived there 10 years. I've seen him exactly once, and that was 2 weeks ago.
1: What?
2: Has he been there 10 years, too?
0: I think so, because the mannequins have been there for 10 years.
1: Oh, my God!
2: Whoa!
1: Okay. And you just saw him for the first time 2 weeks ago?
2: Just got weird again.
0: Yes.
1: Whoa!
0: Yes.
1: Andrea, we got to know. Give us the update when you make contact with Mr. Mannequin.
0: All right. Yeah. You know, I'll see if I can figure out a pattern with the month and the clothing, and maybe I can figure it out, because I've never actually, like, logged it. I just drive by and go, oh,
1: yeah.
0: That's weird.
1: That's weird.
2: Okay, don't forget to bake cookies.
0: All right, I'm going to keep you guys posted, okay?
2: Yes.
1: Perfect, Andrea. Thank you.
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0: Jesus, He brings peace, direction, and security. My Heavenly Father. He has good plans for you, because that's just who He is.
1: K-Love helped save my life. 2 years ago, I was crying and praying while I was driving. 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I'm so thankful for K-Love, so thankful every single day. 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

Y'all are cracking me up. Calling into the K-Love Afternoon Show with the unsolved mysteries in your neighborhood. There's some funky things happening in some neighborhoods. If you think that you are a really good detective and you can figure it out, we got another mystery coming up next after Carly Ann Taylor. What?

0: Apparently, we are not the only ones with unsolved mysteries here at the K-Love Afternoon Show. You've called in with one from your neighborhood?
1: So, I live out in the woods.
0: Okay.
1: But you come down my road, and this man across the road has mannequins at the corner of his lot.
2: What?
0: You are not the first person with mannequins. What?
1: Oh, my gosh.
0: What? Tell me about these mannequins.
1: He has them dressed in, like, safety clothes, the bright yellow, greenish color.
0: I mean, if they had a kinder face painted on their mannequin, would they be as freaky? Is it the face, or is it just their very presence?
1: Yeah, just they're way out of place.
0: Question, is this the kind of neighbor that you could just saunter up to their door and just ask, hey, neighbor, what's the story with your mannequins?
1: Yeah, I'm not sure.
0: Get bold, girl. Get bold.
1: Yes, ma'am.
0: We gotta know. Did they just randomly appear one day, or they've always been there?
1: They've always been there. In fact, the clothes are kind of like tattered now where they're like hanging off because of the weather.
2: There you go. Bring him a new vest.
1: There you go. That's how we break the ice.
0: Yes.
1: We need new clothes.
0: Or, hey, winter is coming. Have you ever considered a jacket for your mannequins? They look cold.
1: Some hoods. Yeah, that might be an idea.
0: Or, I don't know, just bring them inside next to the fire. We don't have to look at them.
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2: One of the most powerful forces that keeps people stuck is secrecy. 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You are never meant to carry pain alone. God's light doesn't expose us for condemnation because the Bible says, therefore, there's no condemnation for those who are in Christ Jesus. You see, the light brings us into God's healing. 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
4: 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I'm Kara, and that's your verse of the day on K-Love.

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talking with Luke from For King and Country here at the Caleb Afternoon Show, I was not anticipating that we would be talking about the construction of roofs on houses, but I actually was in awe of how God uses that illustration to encourage my heart. Would love to share that with you coming up.

0: What's one thing that you have been meditating on about God lately? Is the question I recently got to ask Luke from For King and Country when he stopped by the Caleb Afternoon Show.
1: Over in Ireland, is they've pretty much all got these slate roofs, which is basically kind of a tiled, you know, stone mm-hmm. that they just have on their roofs. Mm-hmm. And I was sitting there going, I mean, that would be a very expensive roof, mm-hmm. right? And so I actually mentioned it to one of the Irish guys. I was like, hey, coming from, you know, America and just Western society, like we have shingles, they're pretty cheap, they last for a decent amount of time. But, you know, here you guys are building new, you know, buildings
0: yeah.
1: with these, you know, slate roofs that have got to be very, very pricey. And he said, we over here, we don't just think through our generation. We think through generations to come. Mm. I was left with that in that, what are the decisions that I'm making right now mm. that are for the generations to come?
0: Yeah.
1: And what are the decisions that I'm making that are actually just short-term thinking? And so I think that God is just impressing my life to just make sure we start to think through the eternal things. The things that are unseen, the things that you cannot touch, are actually the things that are worth fighting for.
0: Yeah.
1: And those have generational consequences. And so coming back from Ireland, that's one thing that I've just been meditating. What type of house, what type of roof are you building in your life?
0: Yeah.
1: Is it one that's just going to come, go? Mm. Or will it be able to withstand tornadoes, hurricanes, all those types of things, and potentially be up for 200-300 years.
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3: 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When his name is spoken, darkness

0: hope the song reminds you that there's hope and there's freedom in the name of Jesus.
1: It's been a really hard year. I was just so thankful for the music. It reminded me that while I was in my deepest, darkest hours, that I have hope through Jesus. That, I mean, I've lost everybody, my mom, my dad, my brother, but I know that I will see all of them again. And the music just reminds me every day that I'm not alone, even though I feel like I am. Jesus is with me, and he never leaves me.
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3: Sometimes I think about the people who God has brought into my life who showed me what a really strong faith looks like, because it's the kind of faith that knows that God is strong enough to handle our doubt. I know that they are the ones that I can turn to who will encourage me to grow deeper into my relationship with him, not to depart from him. It's a Jude 1:22 kind of faith that says, "And you must show mercy to those whose faith is wavering." I'm Kareth, and that's your verse of the day on KLove.

This might seem weird to say, but when we sing this next song with Chandler Moore, God, I'm just grateful. It feels like the tears are right underneath the surface. God, I'm so grateful for everything. Make that list. Name those things that God has provided for you. There was

Prayer is a powerful thing. When I say that, the power of prayer doesn't lie in the words that we say. It's in the God who hears our cries. We would love to pray with you. If you've got a prayer request, open up that K-Love app. Hit the faith button there at the bottom. We'd love to join you today. Here's Hopeful with

0: friends.
1: Rather than saying goodbye here from the K-Love Afternoon Show, I want to instead celebrate Thursdays. Sometimes it feels like the forgotten day, not the exciting beginning, not Friday. It's just faithful Thursday. I am Lori, with you here on Thursday at the K-Love Afternoon Show. I just want to raise a glass to ordinary Thursdays, to lunches packed. That could be us, too. Even the adults, we pack our lunch, right? We're saving money. Meetings, survive those. Kids picked up, dinner made, laundry folded, dogs walked, people loved. May we never become so busy chasing extraordinary lives that we forget. Most of God's work happens on just remarkably ordinary Thursdays. I'll see you tomorrow.
2: You know the moment? 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
1: I'm trying to slow down as I pray the Lord's Prayer. I just left my house where a burst pipe has made for no ceiling in the dining room, no floors in the living room, dining room, or kitchen. But the subfloor is exposed, and I've got this opportunity before it gets covered to write on it.

0: just by having that one prayer under their feet. If you've ever felt completely stuck in your prayer life, the Lord's Prayer is the perfect place to land. Maybe prayer still feels like this intimidating, unknown thing to you, and that's okay. Let the Lord's Prayer be this anchor to ground you as you talk to God. A unifying prayer we can all agree on that humbles us to a place of surrender. What a gift when we don't know how to pray.
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2: Yes.
1: Now here's why you stay. 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

A perfect way to say goodbye is with Cece Winans. That's my king. What a declaration. That's it for me. Thank you for hanging out with me for the K-Love Afternoon Show. I will see you same place, same time.

0: is.
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0: Christina, hi, this is Pam. I don't know if you remember me, but I called you a while back. I was diagnosed with stage 4 colorectal cancer.
1: Yeah. Oh, my goodness. What's going on?
0: I had a PET scan last week, and it said no evidence of cancer.
1: Oh, my goodness. What?
0: Yeah.
1: Lord Jesus.
0: And my radiologist said, you know, you weren't supposed to be here. You're our miracle child.
1: Yes.
0: I got to tell you that the happy birthday song you sing is awesome.
1: Oh, thank you. Thank you. When is your birthday?
0: Not till April, but I'll call you for a happy birthday song.
1: Well, you know what? I feel like this is a rebirth for you. So I feel like we should just sing it anyway, Pam.
0: Me too.
1: You know, you ready?
0: Yeah.
1: All right. Happy birthday to you. Oh, happy birthday to you. May you feel Jesus near every day of the year. Happy birthday to you. Oh, happy birthday to you. May it be the best year you ever had. Happy birthday to you. Happy birthday to you. Happy rebirth birthday to you,
0: yeah.
1: Pam. Happy birthday to you.
0: Oh my gosh. Thank you for my happy re-birthday song.
1: Yes, ma'am.
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3: Hey, K-Love, this is Chandler Moore, and this is the heart behind my song, God, I'm Just Grateful. God, I'm just grateful for you. But what this song helps me do is set my eyes on God, who is full of goodness, who is full of kindness, and list the reasons why I'm grateful. Just grateful for you. God, I'm just grateful for you. But I hope this encourages you today, while you may be going through whatever you're going through, that you still have a reason to be grateful.
4: Literally, God saved my life. I was in a really dark place, and the only thing that I had was K-Love, and it encouraged me to read my Bible and get involved.

0: 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It has allowed me to witness to other people. You make a huge impact. You know, I'm just riding down the road just praising God.
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2: 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I got a message from Dara in Columbus, Ohio. 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

Oh my goodness. I got a message from Dara in Columbus, Ohio. She's like, Christina, thank you for always reminding us to download the K-Love app. She's like, I couldn't listen like I normally do, so I got the app and we're good. So yes, thanks, Dara. You can download the

It's crazy how one decision can change everything on either end of the spectrum, and God leaves the decision-making up to us. Woo, help us, Jesus, to make good decisions.

0: know, we know that it is not always easy to get through the studio line here at K-Love. Just the volume of calls at times. But I will tell you now, the lines are wide open. All right, that's number one. Secondly, you hear a click when you call and then you start hearing music in your ear. Don't hang up. You're on hold. All right. I've seen this so many times. I can't get to the phone right away, but I can put you on hold and people will just hang up. Don't hang up. I'll be right back. All right. I just want to let you know that I've been meaning to tell you this for a while about the phone lines. But yeah, lines are open at the moment. And if you hear a click and music, you're on hold. I will get to you as soon as I can. You might be on hold for a minute, but you know, I'll get to you. Thank you.
1: Sunshine, open road, full tank.
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2: In so many areas of life, we have no choice. It's not fair, we say. But the scales of life were forever tipped on the side of fairness when God planted a tree in the Garden of Eden. All complaints were silenced when Adam and his descendants were given free will, the freedom to make whatever eternal choice we desire. Any injustice in this life is offset by the honor of choosing our destiny in the next. Wouldn't you agree? I mean, it would have been nice if God had let us order life like we order a meal. Would have been nice, but it didn't happen. When it came to many details of your life on earth, you weren't given a choice, a voice, or a vote. But when it comes to life after death, you were. In my book, that seems like a good deal. Wouldn't you agree?
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3: Sometimes I think about the people who God has brought into my life who showed me what a really strong faith looks like, because it's the kind of faith that knows that God is strong enough to handle our doubt. I know that they are the ones that I can turn to who will encourage me to grow deeper into my relationship with Him, not to depart from Him. It's a Jude 1:22 kind of faith that says, "And you must show mercy to those whose faith is wavering." I'm Kareth, and that's your verse of the day on K-Love.

0: Hi, Christina. My name is Mike.
1: Mike, what's happening? I'm
0: just calling to tell you that, and the song is my second favorite song, Thank You, Lord, by Chris Tomlin.
1: Okay.
0: And when I'm hearing that song, when I get to the chorus, anybody's anywhere close to me, they know who I'm thanking.
1: Because
0: I get really loud on the chorus.
1: Oh, okay.
0: And,
1: I love it.
0: And I get really loud in the thank you, Lord.
1: Mm-hmm. Let me hear you. How loud do you get? Mike, come on.
0: Okay. For my mama, for my friends, for your love that never ends, for the song that made us dance on that old dirt floor, for my babies, for my girl, mm-hmm. for the way they changed my world. Thanks. Waking up today, I just got to say, thank you, Lord.
1: Yes.
0: Come on. Got to say, thank you, Lord.
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0: Let's see. 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
1: All right, a couple things going on here. 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Yeah, that's what it was happening. 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

0: eggs drop to the bottom, they're still fresh. 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
1: This summer, you have our full permission to turn it up.

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2: Hey, K-Love, this is Jamie McDonald, and this is the story behind my new song, Ain't No Way.
3: Ain't no way that he's gonna let me down.
2: It's so easy for us to say, God, where are you? Have you forgotten about me? But there's no way you're gonna let me down.
3: My God, he's got a history of showing up.
2: As I look back over my life, there's not one time that you failed me, and you're going to show up for me now. And that's what Ain't No Way is all about.
3: He's

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2: Sometimes I think about the people who God has brought into my life who showed me what a really strong faith looks like, because it's the kind of faith that knows that God is strong enough to handle our doubt. I know that they are the ones that I can turn to who will encourage me to grow deeper into my relationship with Him, not to depart from Him. It's a Jude 1:22 kind of faith that says, "And you must show mercy to those whose faith is wavering." I'm Carrie, and that's your verse of the day on KLF. Picked up.

It is the ongoing extension from God's heart to ours. It's not just a one-time thing like, hey, I love you. He is in persistent pursuit of us. Man, let that sink in. Let that sink in.

There's a sweet little girl by the name of Bella who turns 11 today. I completely forgot to ask her what state she lives in, but Bella, you know where you are, and I know this is one of your favorite songs, John Reddick, No Fear.

0: Okay, I lied to you. Last night I told you I was going to go home and go on klovedemand.com so I could check out a couple of the things that are on there that are new for us called the Daily Refresh. Did I do it? No. I got home and I got in my regular rhythm. I get home kind of late, so I got home and had a little snack, and then I did my own little quiet time. I've been doing this in the morning at night. But anyway, tonight's the night. I'm going to do it with you. All right. We've got some devotionals. We got conversations with other DJs and artists that are just really good. So that's what I wanted to tell you. And I'm going to make myself a note right now to go to klovedemand.com tonight and check it out. All right. Will you join me? Okay. Personal invitation from Christina. All right. It's called Daily Refresh. 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
2: Well, here's some advice. If you ever have to stand in place for a long period of time, resist the temptation to lock your knees. Every choir teacher or military leader knows that when you lock your knees, your circulation slows and you can go from standing tall to passing out in a flash. Well, 1 Corinthians 10 has similar advice for our spiritual lives. It says, if you think you are standing strong, be careful not to fall. Maybe you let your guard down with an old temptation because it feels like ancient history. You just locked your knees. Or if you ever look at someone else's moral failure and say, that could never happen to me, well, you just locked your knees. If you say, I don't need to go to church because my faith is between me and God, you just locked your knees. When you don't sweat the small stuff, it can become big stuff. If you want to stand strong over the long haul, stay watchful, stay humble, and be careful not to fall.
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I am tempted many times to go look at certain things or engage in certain activities that I got no business engaging in when I feel frustrated, when I feel like I'm spiraling. I really do. I have temptations to do that. The temptation ain't the problem. It's what I do with the temptation. It's what I step into when it's in my face or who I turn to. And so tonight, there have been some things that are tempting for you. You just want to binge watch whatever or watch something that you're like, that's dangerous. Or overeat or call the person that you know. They will tell you what you want to hear. Whatever. There's a variety of things. It's not the temptation. It's how we turn to God. The fact that you're here at K-Love right now is you turning to God, even if the temptation is loud in your face. And screaming at you, Jesus, Lord, I thank you right now that you would silence the temptation, and thank you for pulling us closer to you. Thank you for the awareness and the wherewithal to keep our hearts close to you, even in temptation. Yeah.

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